The preceding original composition was inspired by and written in tribute to Jimi Hendrix and Stevie Ray Vaughan. This demo, as well as other original and cover songs, can be found at the website sampleaccurate.com.

Side 2 of Steppenwolf Monster featured Move Over, Fag, What Would You Do If I Did That to You, and what you just heard, From Here to There Eventually. Oh, and we have our alibi for those little glitches that we were having at the beginning of the show. A powerful G4 solar storm is expected to strike Earth Sunday night. It will be so strong that the northern lights could be visible on camera all the way down to the Gulf Coast. After an update, they say that, according to NOAA, the solar storm has arrived faster than expected. This could limit aurora viewing conditions across North America tonight. So there you go. You know, I'm assuming that things are in the air that are beyond our control, certainly. And, you know, that doesn't even count for the political environment that we're currently going through. You know, sometimes in my mind I go through crazy scenarios and I wonder what would happen. You know, they're talking about these times back during the Nixon administration, things that were happening then, especially with regard to the Vietnam War and all the protests that were going on across the country to get them to, yeah, just get out of that war. But what if Trump existed back then? I know, you know, reputation is that of a draft dodger, which they actually talk about draft resistor on this album. But could you imagine Nixon in these times? I'm not, you know, it's pretty crazy stuff when you think about it. All the corruption that happens from pretty much from top to bottom. I think this is a very special case, though, because it seems to me like somewhat they have even the courts, they're trying to uphold justice, but yet on the other hand, the Supreme Court is granting him amnesty, and he's granting amnesty to his insurrection cult and all the people. I mean, there were literally murders that happened on that day, and yet, yeah, it's just beyond me what kind of irresponsible decision making is taking place right now. And that has nothing to do at all with the opposing party, the Democratic Party, because they have their own list of things to adhere to, including their irresponsible stance on the genocide in Gaza, unfortunately. So with that said, we're heading into the summertime now. There's several things on the agenda that I am hoping transpire. One is which at the end of July, after our fundraiser on July, the weekend of the 19th and the 20th, we're hoping to do certainly the Mango Festival is definitely happening at Hale Halavai on the 19th of July. We're hoping to stage some DJs outside of that event for later on in the day. And we also are hoping to do like a beach ball event the following day. We haven't determined all of the details yet, but I used to think back to when we had the Electronic Music Festival and how awesome it was that we traveled around the island going from Pahoa to, you know, downtown Kona over to the Hilo Palace Theater and even potentially doing a pool party at Kalani. I mean, those were some fantastic times, as I recall, and great times to meet up with friends. And it was the budding of this whole movement that's gone on now. Things like we saw last night down at Space City,
I mean, we've come a long way. This is a, you know, this is totally grassroots type of movement. We're not being sponsored by the FLIR Foundation or anything like that, or the Gates, you know, the Gates Foundation. No, I don't think they would back us for that. But some magnificent things have been put together, you know, professionally by people like Sean Escalota and Zach Coyton, along with Mike Peel from Off the Grid Productions. So, yeah, things are definitely moving forward at the grassroots level, and I strongly believe that the radio station could have something to do with the next movement forward. There's many ideas that are being thrown out there as far as getting events calendars, and that's been on our list for so long. We should be able to have routine announcements about what's happening all around this island, because there are quite a few things. And not having to chase those down or find out when they're at would be so convenient. Or we can list them on our websites as well, so that you can find out more details and so on. So, yeah, that's just one idea of many. I mean, we want to get the object of our fundraisers, for instance. We would love to have metadata, which is, you know, the names of the groups and the songs, listed right on our website as it's being played. Sometimes that translates over to your car stereos. The more modern versions of your car stereo actually can list that. You know, and it would be fun to create like a community forum to be able to have certain things put out there, ideas. Getting more people involved. I think we're on that precipice where we now should be having several DJs doing a live in rotation, like first Thursday, second Thursday, third Thursday, both male and female, and be able to spread that throughout the island. I think that's something that will transpire over time. It takes some training. It's everybody's got their different sound systems and their requisites. We're needing to increase the bitrate speed for putting out, you know, some of this more elaborate material in the electronic world. So we're, you know, that's also going to cost a little bit more money, but we can do it. We definitely can do it, and we're going to need some help from the community in order to pull it off. But we feel like at least, we have it. We have those people in our midst. So with that said, I think I'm going to put a close to this show this evening. Hope you'll be with us again for more of Final Vinyl for next week. Until then, this is DJ Frank X, hoping you'll have a fantastic week. Aloha, and take care of each other.

And good evening, Kona. And welcome to what could be our final vinyl for a while as we begin our journey to the West Coast, the East Coast, possibly Asia. And, you know, that's going to be taking some time. So we're considering this what could be the last of season three at this point, unless I get back next weekend for yet one more show. Nevertheless, it never gets dull around here anymore. I wish we had one week of very dull news, but you know, we got so many different storms and fires and the Epstein thing and all of that all bundled into one. So you know, Oh, are we forgetting Gaza and Iran and all of that stuff? My goodness, there's a lot weighs heavily on the mind these days. So, you know, we prefer to bring you a relaxing hour into yesteryear for various genres of music. And we only have three of them left, actually, at this point, out of an original seven. We have punk rock, 70s industrial, we got new wave, 80s, and we got classic rock, post-67. So I guess we'll find out what comes on board tonight with the spin of the wheel. We've been hot on the tails of new wave, 80s, and that's exactly where it turns up again tonight for like the third week in a row, at least. And I even have it up here for, you know, let me see if I, did I get rid of last week's entry, which was, I forget what did we have last week? Well, it's not on here anyway, so that's a good thing. So I'm going to give this a spin of the wheel too and find out. Oh yeah, we had first editions, that was right. Oh, Lovin' Rockets. Oh, did it stop? Yes. Oh, Gang of Four. Okay. Yes, it just missed Love and Rockets, which would have been fine. But Gang of Four, even a little bit better than that. Because Gang of Four, you know, when they put out their first album in 1979 called Entertainment, it was fantastic. It was a great album, a great debut album. And then they followed up with at least two or three more that were super excellent albums. David Allen and a couple of the other band members really did it right. So we're going to get that queued up in just a little while. Meantime, yeah, let's hit you up with some Heaven 17 to keep you in the 80s mood.

Okay, and we are back here at Studio H in Hilo. I'm DJ Frank X, by the way. This is Final Vinyl on your Voice of Kona, KONA 100.5 LPFM. I've been noticing a bit that there's this gal, this kind of gothy-looking gal that I guess her father passed away and left her with a magnanimous record collection. I mean, it mine pales in comparison to it. But she does a little mini feature. She doesn't play the entire album. In fact, she barely plays a piece of one song and then kind of like reviews the album. I've always appreciated her presentation. It's very crafty, which, she has the fancy things that spin around the the turntable and that sort as part of the spindle. In any case, it looks like we have a Soundguarded album here tonight. Yes, that's why I said this album was very special. And we tend to protect special things, don't we? Let me make sure there's no dust on the needle. And here we go for side one of Gang of Four's Entertainment, for your entertainment pleasures. Enjoy.

Yes, a very classic and well-played album, I might add. This one was a very special one for me. I had seen the band, you know, twice, like in the same week, because they play like New York and Philadelphia, so we went to both of them. And then when I got back to college, you know, the college days, you don't have much money to spend, and no less on new albums, but I just had to buy this particular one. And usually, you know, you could buy four albums at the used record store for the price of one in the new. But this was a very special album to get, and I really enjoy it. It's very socially aware album. It was ranked the

fifth best album of 1975 by New Music Express, Rolling Stone in 2005, recorded it as, I guess the, what is it, number 273 in their all-time album list, which is pretty good. Oh, no, 483. 483 of the 500 greatest albums of all time. They do come from Leeds in England. I did see them a total of three times, really. I saw them one more time back in Phillipsburg, New Jersey. That was after they added a couple of female vocals, and Sarah Lee, I believe, was added as a bassist. I mentioned the some of the band members. John King, primarily on lead vocals. Andy Gill on electric guitar, lead vocals. Dave Allen, who I mentioned before, I called him David Allen. Really, there's another David Allen that is not him, from Gong. This, he played bass guitar and backing vocals, and then Hugo Burnham on drums. We're going to come up with side two shortly. I do want to get every song in here. So let me return you to Let Me Go by Heaven 17.

Yes, and we are back. Yeah, I'm getting better at this now. side two. Oh, by the way, the song list for side one started with Ether. Natural's Not In It. Not Great Men. Damaged Goods. Return the Gift. And Guns Before Butter. Here we have side two of Entertainment by Gang of Four.

0: Yes, and I could see how this particular album ranks as high as it did, and I was right in saying that it was revisited in 2020 by Rolling Stone magazine as number 273 on its 500 greatest albums of all time list. I'll give you the set list there on side two. I found that Essence Rare, Glass, Contract, At Home He's a Tourist, 545, and what you just heard was Anthrax. And don't take my word for it, because there is a whole host of musicians, artists that came after them that cited this album as very influential, among them Michael Stipe, Kurt Cobain, and a lot of others. It draws from the punk rock movement. It's basically post-punk with an added element of dance punk, art punk, and funk punk. And if it was just the music on its own, it would stand on its own, but it also was interjected with a lot of social anthems and that sort of thing in between. If you look at the sleeve liners and the outside covers, they generally tend to put sort of a sarcastic twist on different things, such as, oh, I don't know, mass communication tips its hat to the great men of history. And they have like these televisions that all kind of like support this little anecdotes. Things happen in the world appear so real they could almost be in your own living room. People are given what they want. We keep in touch with our heritage. Dramatic events on the other side of the world made simple at home. Things like that. Just really just clever stuff. Like I said, for a debut album, this was completely brilliant, and just kind of stood out. If you look at the rankings, the ratings for it, like AllMusic, 5 out of 5, Rolling Stone, was it? Yeah, 4 out of 5 on theirs. Pitchfork gave it a 9.5 out of 10. That's really high. Entertainment Weekly, A plus. And yet, the funny thing is that probably, I bet if you polled 80% of the people who listen to pop music, they wouldn't know a song that was on the album, which is a shame because, again, it reverts back to, well, what is it that earns you airplay on the radio? Well, I know what it is for me. It's good music. It doesn't matter whether it's put out in singles or it's got a video attached to it or whatever. If there's good music involved and there, a lot of different elements, a little bit more sophistication than the common punk rock record, perhaps. Yeah, I go all in on that. And their follow-up albums were also excellent. Songs of the Free, gotta check that one out. That's the album that came out after that. I believe it was 1980 or 81. And like I said, for me to buy this album, it had to be good to buy it new. Flea of the Red Hot Chili Peppers stated that the first time he heard the record, it completely changed the way he looked at rock music and sent him on his trip as a bass player. Yeah, and that's about it for Entertainment by Gang of Four. I don't know if this is going to be the final vinyl or not. Again, we're in halfway through our season. I mean, we're in week 26 of season 3. That doesn't mean much other than the fact that if this is the final one, you know, we're still leaving a lot of entries on our list that still we could be going through. I hope to come back to it at some point or another, maybe once I return. I'm kind of like leaving a lot of stones unturned on this trip coming up. I do know for a fact that I'm going to San Francisco and San Diego. The New York Mets are in town, and I'm planning to go to the first game in San Francisco and the last game in San Diego with one of our former players of our Mountain Thunder baseball team, who lives there now. And then I plan to fly cross country to Newark, take a bus back home to Allentown. And after that is anybody's guess. My mom is now 95 and a half. Hello, Mom. And, you know, we just want to have a family reunion, something that we haven't had in, at least 4 years, I guess it's been since I was back there. And I'm really looking forward to it. I'm looking forward to the getaway. I am not necessarily looking forward to seeing what's happening in the streets of America, at least at this present time, as well as the weather conditions all across the country. Everything is so unpredictable. You know, my travel mode, I never take anything for granted. I'm going to travel light this time. I'm not going to bring a lot of stuff. If I get over to Asia, I'll probably buy up a bunch of things and bring them back with me. That's just how it rolls. This would be my 11th time going to Thailand. I average about one time every 3 years or so. But this time, yes, I'll be doing that as well, and making my rounds over there. Such a fantastic place. I see a few people are coming back over. Dwight and Tia and their son Rhythm are, you know, heading over there. That's nice to hear. They'll probably be in Bangkok about the same time I will be. My friend Kelly, yeah, she's going there to teach for a year. So, hey, let's make it a party, you know? Check out the prices. It's really a great place to live. You don't need a lot of money to spend on hotels and stuff. If you stay longer, you get cheaper rates and so forth. I don't know whether I'm going to do the 420 reports. I can't resist, actually. Sometimes when I'm on the road and, you know, things are happening around me, I like to report on them a little bit. So we'll see. 420 report would be the vehicle for that. We do plan on changing some of the programming around. Keikoa is planning to take over some of the program duties, and that's going to be primarily from, say, 10 o'clock in the morning till 6 p.m. I will retain Radio Alchemy after 6 p.m. till midnight. I usually play my 50 years too fast forward shows in, from any one of the 420 shows that have been recorded. So, you know, keep in touch with that as well. Those are played overnight. But if this is our final vinyl, this is DJ Frank X, hoping you'll have a fantastic rest of the summer. And do take care of each other. And, it's a shame to see about the banyan tree that uprooted itself yesterday in downtown Hilo here. So that was a bit of shocking news to hear. And I haven't been down there yet to see it, but knocked over some utility poles and so forth. Anyway, have a great one, and we'll catch you on the next final vinyl. Aloha.
1: Take a couple shots, you miss a couple shots, and before you know it, you're where you want to be.

And good evening. Welcome to the final vinyl here at Studio H in Hilo. You're listening to the voice of Kona, KONA 100.5 LPFM. I'm DJ Frank X, bringing it to you for the next hour during this week that was very tumultuous and was like a push towards a science fiction novel slash movie. Bad one at that. And we don't know what's going to be up for this next week. Things could shift real fast, and we don't really know. But in the meantime, you know, I'm so thankful to have some great performers, producers, DJs all surrounding us on this wonderful island. And last night we had an exceptional evening at Space City. Zodiac of Glow was on for the better part of 12 hours. So yes, it was one of those late morning nights. Little sleep, but just enough. Sleep is overrated most of the time. But in any case, yeah, you know, it's getting pretty dicey on the international front, as would be expected. And I can go into various scenarios where, you know, there's probably going to be some false flags that's going to really spur this war thing on forward. Right now, it seems to be like they were making up reasons to attack, for Israel to attack and for the U.S. to be complicit in that plot. So, you know, they're already fixing the narrative. Let's put it that way. We've heard that one before, haven't we? During COVID and such. Yeah, it's coming from all ends these days, because, you know, they have to have they have to create their slice of the pie in this chaotic universe, I guess. But I hate to see it become the norm. I do believe that we have, we have more calmer heads around the area where we are here, and we're all still doing some great things out there. I had a wonderful day last Monday going out and checking in with Provision Solar about the possibility that, hey, maybe we could get fronted some solar gear and we can keep this station on the air, because we're really needing to get some funding. We're plotting out the possibilities of doing fundraisers, and it's our 12th anniversary coming up July 19th and 20th, which just so happens to coordinate with the Mango Festival, Sanctuary of Mauna Kea Gardens. And it's ripe for us to be able to go out there and just have a really fun time, maybe connect an electric beach ball the next day. But things are still working themselves out in that regard. Meanwhile, back at the ranch here, we're ready to go for another edition of Final Vinyl. So we're going to give it a spin, give the wheel a spin, and see what comes up. And it looks like, let me see here. Oh, is it going to be one of these deals where it's going to take its time to decide? Well, I have an alternative to that. I can actually bring it up on my telephone nowadays. So let's do that instead. Seems to work much better on an app. So it is New Wave 80s, and all of a sudden, you know, we're transitioning. We had the same choice last week, and we seem to come into these streaks of certain genres just turning up at certain times. So let's find out what particular artist is going to be chosen for tonight. I'm excited because there's still a lot of really good music on this board, and there also is a double play still standing in this, I believe. Oh no, there isn't. Okay. Anyway, we're going to go
and give it a spin, and let's see who comes up from the 80s new wave, which is the Smiths. Okay. Yeah, that's, you know, that's, I guess that's louder than bombs. Gee whiz. Oh my goodness. So I'm going to have to decide. I got a few different albums in my Smiths collection, so I don't know. Louder Than Bombs is going to, something's going to have to be able to top that. Otherwise, that's going to be our choice for tonight. And then the tension builds. This is Killing Joke while we're queuing things up here. Stay tuned, folks. You're going to be hearing Morrissey and the Smiths.

Okay, and we are back, and I do not have a copy of Louder Than Bombs. Instead, I have three choices, and I made an executive decision to choose The Queen Is Dead as our choice for the Smiths this evening. It's from 1986.

Yeah, that's much better. It's amazing what happens when you get all the technical glitches worked out. Side one of The Queen is Dead by the Smiths, the sardonic wit of Morrissey, and a great guitar of Johnny Marr. It is their third album. I found out the Smiths have a very intriguing playlist, discography of different stuff. They put out a double compilation album shortly after this one, and yeah, you know, it's a lot of their singles, sides, B-sides, and so forth. In any case, side one, title track, The Queen is Dead. Frankly, Mr. Shankly, I know it's over. Never had no one ever. And Cemetery Gates, which you just heard. I mean, the band actually got together about maybe 3 years before putting out its first album called The Smiths in 1984. Went through some personnel changes during that time, but the, you know, the foundational group is Morrissey, excuse me, Johnny Marr on guitar, Andy Rourke on bass, and Mike Joyce on drums and percussions. Side two will be coming up very shortly here. Reminder that next Saturday is Justin Martin coming over right in Kona Town. I'm thinking

another legendary band from Manchester, The Smiths. Side two right there from The Queen is Dead, Big Mouth Strikes Again, The Boy with the Thorn in His Side, Vicar in a Tutu, There is a Light That Never Goes Out, and Some Girls Are Bigger Than Others. In fact, The Smiths were very influential over a lot of groups that followed in the 90s, such as Stone Roses and Oasis. Very influenced by many different bands. The guitar of Johnny Marr is very distinct, with its kind of like jangly sound, and it's it works well with Morrissey's voice, and I think that was the thing that kind of like was their trademark. And they really ran with it. They had a lot of singles back in those early 80s days, when they were making quite a few EPs also. They also have a kind of a history of between Morrissey and Marr, they were trying to, work out, who owns the name The Smiths and the trademark and the logo, etc. And Marr seemed to be more active in pursuing that. And as a result, it kind of like created some friction and tension. I think, Morrissey went on to do his own solo career. And I actually did get to see him tour in, I believe it was San Jose, back in the early 90s. And I never did actually get to see the Smiths, but they were around back in those days, the early 80s, I'm sure I could have probably made a special trip up to New York or something to see him, but I never did. In any case, after kind of like the new wave kind of burned its candle, it morphed into what was the Smiths, and then, more into the alternative 90s music. In any case, I think I'm going to leave it at that. I did check, by the way, it is at Willie's Hot Chicken on June 28th. That is Justin Martin, produced by Off the Grid Productions. And I've been seeing quite a bit of announcements for different shows coming up this summer. Today was, the longest day of the year, and the longest morning for me, too. I didn't really get much sleep last night with the party going on. We got some nice recordings from it, that's for sure. And looking forward to getting those on the air very soon. So I hope you have a fabulous week, and I do hope something resolves with what seems to be inevitable, is that, all this disruption in the Middle East, and it's too bad that we have to somehow or other reconcile ourselves to some of the insanity that's going on right now, which is the really tough thing to do. It feels very alienating at times, and that's kind of what I feel is the radio station fills a nice void there. And I hope more and more people can consider participating in whatever way, shape, or form they can. You could submit 420 reports if you want to express a certain view or a perspective, maybe a grassroots movement that you're getting involved with. We're trying to get information out there, so I hope everyone understands we do have outlets for that. We're now doing astrology readings in the morning. Thank you, Crystal, for doing those. She submits them every week, and they're quite good. Michelle Melendez, thank you for doing Blossom Inner Wellness, and spreading the information about our local politics that really affect our state politics and so on. So, do keep it tuned to Radio Alchemy KONA
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And good evening, Kona. Welcome to the final vinyl of April 2025 with your host here, DJ Frank X. And yes, we had, again, one of those eventful weeks. I found out after last week's show that Pope Francis had passed away. And yeah, you know, having grown up Catholic for 20 years, I mean, I could honestly say it's one of the most perplexing things being in that Catholic religion when you don't really necessarily want to be there. I understand that Pope Francis, though, had quite a lot of compliments coming out his way from a lot of different people, such as Bob Dylan, for instance. And I'm not sure if that was the Pope that invited Patti Smith to the Vatican when I think it was around at Christmas time several years back. But I thought that was pretty cool myself. You know, somebody like Patti Smith, who is extremely outspoken on a lot of different subjects, for him to invite her there was a good thing. And, you know, I could just go on and on about that. It would take me hours to pick it apart, but I net negative on Catholicism. I got no objections for anybody who wants to pursue that particular religion. But my overall experience was not that great. And then it went downhill during the whole child sexual scandals and all that other stuff. There's a lot of quandaries there. I don't know. And then David Thomas from Per Ubu, someone who I've seen several times, three times to be exact, back home in New York and Philadelphia within the same week. In their heyday, and then later on in San Francisco, along with, I think it was David Thomas and the Pedestrians. So he was a very influential character. He was a cutting edge on what they called avant-garage. And, you know, we did actually play Modern Dance several weeks ago. It was in this year, chosen from the, I believe it was the 70s industrial section. And so it is time to find out who we're going to be listening to tonight. We got three genres remaining, which is new wave 80s, punk rock 70s industrial, and classic rock post 67. So let's give it a spin and find out which genre is getting played tonight. And it looks like it is punk rock and 70s industrial. Similar to what we just mentioned with Per Ubu, that's the category that they would fall into, so fair enough. Now I have to find out what artist is going to get played in there. So this may take a minute or so. Anyway, hope you had a fantastic April. You know, April is a month that I kind of dread, and it had the extra casualty of my the Prius that I owned for the last 5 years, a 2007 Prius, died going over Saddle Road last week on my way to drop off some water at the Kona Reggae Festival. And, you know, it was hard to kind of part with it, and I'm still dealing with some of the fallout from that, but we'll get by. You know, I may end up traveling, so about 3 months from now, I may not even be here. In any case, we got our wheel set up here for the 70s industrial. Let's find out who it's going to be. It is, Psychedelic Furs. Yeah, it just bypassed Sisters of Mercy. That would have stimulated my my gothic side, I'm sure.
But in any case, Psychedelic Furs, they're a super excellent group that I believe the first album came out in 1980. That's probably the one I'm going to be playing tonight. Although they really didn't hit it big until I think it was their third album. And then retroactively, the John Hughes film, Pretty in Pink, kind of really put them on the map. And that was their song, Pretty in Pink. In any case, I'm going to get you set up with side one of that particular album very shortly with Steppenwolf. In the meantime...

Okay, so we are back here at Studio H in Hilo for the final vinyl with side one of the debut album by Psychedelic Furs. Welcome to the show.

Excellent. Wow. Brings back some memories, I must say. Psychedelic Furs, they came out right around the time when I was first starting to do radio. And, you know, kind of really took to them after, you know, they started coming out with the music, the rock of the 80s and 90s, as they called it. And they had their big hit, Love My Way. That was the one that really put them over the edge. And then came the John Hughes movies short time after that. But really, I just looked up at my my scrapbook here, and I actually still have the ticket stub from April 17th, 1983 at Lehigh University. Yes, that's the Lehigh Engineers basketball court or whatever it was, that they performed with Divinyls, as I recall. Divinyls opened.

also produced by Steve Lillywhite, as well as Martin Handett, both highly sought after producers. Steve Lillywhite, mostly from U2, who also came out that year with their first album. And then Martin Handett, he was just a staple for production of the 80s albums and that whole post-punk era, that proto-punk era. And we're ready to go almost with side two here. I'm just going to turn you over to a little more Steppenwolf for just a moment. We'll be back.

Okay, and I believe we're just about ready. Side two of the debut album of Psychedelic Furs.

Out of London, England, that is the Psychedelic Furs' debut album, put out in 1980, and some like 42 years ago was around that time that I had seen him. I just find it just unbelievable how many years had gone by since then. I was at the Stabler Arena in Lehigh, at Lehigh University, when I'd seen them. And you know, the timeline for John Hughes and, you know, Pretty in Pink, which I kind of demark that as kind of like their second career, because really the first part was kind of getting to know you through this album, as well as Talk, Talk, Talk, which featured the song Pretty in Pink, was put out in 1981. The John Hughes written movie Pretty in Pink was released in January 29th, 1986. It premiered. They're a very interesting group. They did have two different track listings for the UK versus the US version. On side two, which we just heard, was a soap commercial, Imitation of Christ, Pulse, Wedding Song, which I don't recommend playing at weddings, and the song Flowers. So lots of fond memories of, you know, that movie in particular. Had a great soundtrack. It just kind of like put a lot of different bands like Orchestral Maneuvers on the map. New Order was already popular on their own. You know, a lot of the audience had heard of these bands before, but seeing them laid out on those particular movies, which were kind of legendary in their own right. If you haven't seen them, there's several. There's The Breakfast Club. There's Pretty in Pink. There's 16 Candles. It always seemed like Molly Ringwald was the ringleader of the bunch. She was the teen heartthrob at the time, and generally the primary character in each of those movies. So, yeah, check them out on Netflix. I might even have another look again, just for the soundtrack alone. You know, other things about that band, they did have, you know, their first four albums put out before that movie was even produced. So it wasn't like they just came out and hit it big or anything like that. Took a little time. You know, the punk rock scene, the new wave scene almost started fading out, I would say, 1985, 86, and it started morphing into something different. And then, of course, ultimately became grunge and alternative 90s as it hit the end of the 1980s. In any case, the band members for that particular album, I think we just mentioned Richard Butler and as the lead vocalist, Tim Butler on bass guitar, his brother, John Ashton on guitar, Vince Eli on drums, Roger Morris on guitar, and Duncan Kilburn on saxophones, which was another thing that they featured in a lot of their music, was the saxophone. Let's see, now we're heading into May all of a sudden. Wow, April went by super fast. And I expect these next 3 months to kind of follow suit, because if I am heading off island, say, at the end of July, I would count that as almost exactly 3 months from today, which means it's like 3 weeks in my time. Time just goes by super fast. I'm here doing my my gardening and my farming, kind of like playing the home version of survival without a vehicle here. Someone come rescue me. Actually, they did. I'm borrowing a friend's truck.
on Thursday, taking him to the airport, and going to be using his vehicle to get around in. So, yeah, I'll at least be able to make it over to Kona. Meantime, I'm kind of like mindscaping some ideas centered around another John Hughes film called Ferris Bueller's Day Off. Only this time it's going to be Ferris Bueller's Lost Weekend, and it could come at that time when it is our 12th anniversary. Yes, July 20th, 2025 will be our 12th anniversary, and so there's a possibility that we could do a caravan around the island and make it really interesting, because we've got these wonderful venues at different places. I still have to talk to everyone about it first, so I'm not gonna put that much out there about it, but do keep it in mind. Either way, we're gonna probably be doing something during that weekend, and I hope the community can really get behind us, because this is, I can't even begin to explain how important this station is, I think, to our future and the voice of our community. You can't just get on the air typically and be able to voice what it is that's going on. And, you know, over the years, I've seen how important it is to get information out, if it's not just to a bunch of people, just out to the ethers, and then, you know, let the forces do with it what they may. But that has been how this station evolved over those 12 years, by actually vocalizing what it is that we want to see happen, what it is that we want to see accomplished. I think, you know, we hit on so many different things. Like, you know, on May 24th, this upcoming month, is going to be Mark Farina coming back to Willie's Chicken, for instance. That's a great show. That's another one I need to get over there, and I might need to find another rental vehicle by that time, but one way or the other, I'll very likely make it over for that. But yeah, Living Legends also, I believe, is next month. I hear they're a hip-hop band that made it big. And that is going to be put on by Big House Productions. I believe that's at Laverne's. I'll have to check on the exact date on that one. And yeah, congratulations to Babes and Bass, or Bass and Babes. Last night, the women, I wish I could have been there for that, or at least set up for broadcasting. You know, I kind of miss it, to be honest. And that's why we need more people, you know, knowing the basic setup for how to broadcast and so forth. It's not that complicated, really. Just requires a piece or two, and it's more about receiving the feed off of the mixing board than anything. In any case, that looks like it's a wrap for this show for this evening. Hope you'll have a wonderful May. May you have a wonderful May. And yeah, it looks like May the 4th be with us next week. Is it the 4th? Yes, it is. May the 4th be with us. May the 4th be with you, that you'll join us for more of the Final Vinyl, DJ Frank X, here on KONA 100.5 LPFM. Enjoy yourself. Take care of each other.

And good evening, and happy Mother's Day to all the mothers out there. And I have the privilege of saying this one more time to my mom, who's 95 and a half years old this week. And, you know, I hope to be able to visit her this year sometime in August and wish her that in person. I think like the Mother's Day should almost be like an entire month, in my opinion. That's just, you know, common sense to me, because there's so much work that goes into mothering. Like I use the term, doesn't show up in the box score. Things that just kind of like are taken for granted in a lot of ways. And it's just amazing how much gets done in the process of raising one child, let alone several in some instances. And, you know, the ups and downs of the economics, and, you know, every now and then I run into something like my Prius going down or something like that. You know, when a mom depends on their transportation just to be able to get to work and do all that support work, I can't imagine the enormity of having to, you know, take that on. And it's all about love. That's really the answer to that riddle. You know, I just spoke to my mom earlier today. She sounded really good, and I'm very happy about that. You know, she is not seeing very well these days, but otherwise, and is not doing too badly. It's starting to warm up. It was 80 degrees back there in Pennsylvania. I can imagine how hot it's going to be when I get there in August. But that's for another time. I'm not even going to go into any of the political fandangos. I think we're going to take that one off for tonight. I already did a 420 report anyway. Yesterday, I believe it was, posted it up on, what was that one? It's just the chaotic nature of things right now. But in any case, we're gonna spin a wheel here to find out. After all, this is the final vinyl on KONA 100.5 LPFM. So we're gonna do a wheel spin to find out what genre gets chosen for tonight's show. New wave 80s, classic rock, post 67, and punk rock 70s industrial. So let's give it a spin and see which way the wind blows tonight. Oh, it's a shorty spin, and it's punk rock 70s industrial. Okay, well, that means that we have to bring up that particular, this is where things always get interesting now. Let's see if it just opens on its own tonight. Oh, it's pretty good so far. 70s industrial, there we are. Okay. Yeah, we just recently had a couple things chosen from this category. Killing Joke is in there still. Actually, that was last week's selection, so let me get rid of that one. And yes, we're left with four choices here. Let's find out what the artist is tonight. Uh-oh, Sisters of Mercy. Ah! Yes, one of my favorite bands from the goth rock subgenre, I guess you would call it, of post-punk industrial music. And yes, Andrew Eldridge, who is the kingpin behind Sisters of Mercy, along with Wayne Hussey, who eventually went on to form Mission UK, along with one of the other bandmates. I'm losing track of his name right now, but I'm gonna bring you some of that info very shortly. In the meantime, let me set you up with some Children by Robert Miles while I get this queued up. It's going to be First and Last and Always.
very shortly.

Okay, and we are back here at Studio H for the final vinyl. Choice tonight is the Sisters of Mercy, First and Last and Always. The one thing I should tell you about right up front is that if you're Googling Sisters of Mercy, you have to put the Sisters of Mercy to get the rock group. Otherwise, you're going to get a bunch of 15th century nuns or something like that. I always thought they had a bidding war for the first listings on Google or something like that. But I think it has to do with putting the in front of it. So in any case, we have side one of First and Last and Always. Enjoy.

Side one of First and Last and Always by the Sisters of Mercy from 1985. And that particular track actually was, they kind of did a first draft of the album before they put it out. It was recorded by Gary Marks, a member of the group, and Wayne Hussey. And the name of the album at that time was called The Scottish One, and it was completed pretty early on in their existence. That particular track was once called When I Call, which mentioned the name of a friend of the band's from Hamburg named Marianne. In any case, we let off with Black Planet, Walk Away, No Time to Cry, A Rock and a Hard Place, and what you just heard, Marianne version. They had kind of a a breakup of the group almost immediately after this was recorded.

I remember when I first moved to Hawaii in March of 85, we used to go to a nightclub that was like three nightclubs in one, and it was on the Alawai Canal. Really cool place. It was like a lava tube, and you would go in there, and they would have one room that was for, you know, strictly top 40, and another room that was a little bit more edgy, new wave sorts of things. And then there was the very alternative room, which this I frequently went there just to find new material. And this was one of the budding albums between this and the multiple EPs that they put out prior to the release of First and Last and Always. Always loved the group. I don't know, it might be a Catholic thing, because there is the nuns. It was a very kind of a gothic group, although they would stray away from being labeled as gothic, because no one seemed to want to carry that label, whether you were The Cure or Peter Murphy or Sisters of Mercy. It was kind of like, don't call me goth. But in any case, I don't think you could get much goth in Sisters of Mercy, even the name. So we're going to bring you side two very shortly here on Final Vinyl. You're with DJ Frank X on Radio Alchemy, KONA.com and KONA1005.org.

And we are back here, ready for side two. Picked this up at Jelly's back in its day, right around that same time in probably the late 80s. Still a pretty good shape. So let's continue on.

my crying breaking down for you. But this way the doubts take over, contradict and coming through. But this way I do my lying, maybe.

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Yes, I guess we'll honor Pope Leo on that. Yeah, some errors and omissions right after I give you this track listing. First and last and always, that was the soundtrack, actually the title track from the album. Possession, Nine While Nine, Logic, and what you just heard, Some Kind of Stranger. So I looked a little bit further into what the band, how they chose their name, and it actually was not directly associated with the nuns. The nuns were actually 193 years ago formed in Dublin, Ireland in like 1831. And actually the name was inspired by Robert Altman's film McCabe and Mrs. Miller, put out in 1971, which featured Leonard Cohen's song, Sisters of Mercy, from his album Songs of Leonard Cohen. So there, you learn something new every day. Here I thought, you know, they were taking the Sisters of Mercy's name and calling their band after it. But apparently not. Oh, and also that this album happened to be released within a week of when I moved to Hawaii. Yes, I moved to Hawaii March 5th, 1985. This was released March 11th, 1985. Very interesting. They did have two more albums out after this one. As well as, you know, various EPs along the way. They were really into releasing singles and EPs. And those two other albums, let me see here, there's a discography. Floodland in 1987 and Vision Thing, 1990. The constant being that they turned over the entire group for all three albums, actually. Yeah, I guess he, you know, it's a good thing that the nuns didn't sue them because it seemed like everyone else was. The label, apparently they also had to release one of those EPs under the name of The Sisterhood instead of Sisters of Mercy because there was some dispute involving the former bandmates who went on to form Mission UK. Any case, that's about a wrap for tonight's show. Yes, we do have a new pope ordained earlier this week, Pope Leo, Leo the Fourth or something like that, or is it Leo the First? I'm not sure. I have to double check on that one. Yeah, we'll get back to you. You know, I can't guarantee I'm going to be able to do the show next week because I think we have several things going on, one of them mainly being the final event out at Monadina Farms. For those who are interested, yeah, you might want to look up and find out about that because it is their last event for a while. Great run that it had for those two or three years with some fantastic times. I hope in the not too distant future they'll be able to do more, but for the time being, it will be on hiatus after this particular event. And yeah, I may not be around to do next week's show, but I can almost guarantee you I'll be back the following weekend on that Sunday for more of the final vinyl. DJ Frank X here on your Voice of Kona, KONA 100.5 LPFM and Radio Alchemy, KONA.com. Take care of each other. Aloha. There we go. Yeah, you know, after some technical difficulties, we're on the air for the final vinyl of February. Yes, that's right. It's almost time to change your calendar already. Can you believe that? Man, way too fast February. It just,
It's the month that keeps on giving, really, because we've had so many spectacular events in these past 3 weeks, and we just had another one last night at Kalani Honua. Once again, David Starfire made an appearance here on the islands. Amazing show, number one. Again, really well attended. I got to do a station ID, got a station ID from him, and, you know, got to just at least talk story for a little bit. But really, it was all about coming together as the community did last night, and had a lot of good times. Jammy did the opening ceremony, cacao ceremony, and just had a wonderful time. And that's about, what, three in a row? We had that little zoo event that I just finished all the files editing this past week. All 36 of them. Yes, 36 in over a three-day period. And I've put them into sets of six snakes of six so that we can kind of like sort them out. And actually, the plan is to run one snake every Thursday from 6 p.m. to midnight. So keep that in mind. If you're looking for something to check out that's kind of stealth, check out Thursday, 6 p.m. to midnight on KONA, your voice of Kona, 100.5 LPFM. But for the time being, yeah, you know, it's kind of like you can't dismantle a country as fast as February went. But they're trying. They are trying to shake down everything, it seems. Everything's in a state of flux right now. And I expect it to continue for some time. I get the feeling that there's this impending sense of they're trying to do like a chaotic overload where nothing really matters after a certain point where, you know, they just do all kinds of bizarre and weird stuff. And apparently, because he thinks he's king, he can pretty much do as he pleases. And to a certain degree, it seems to be proven correct. Whether or not this is a totalitarian state, whether it's fascist, which it definitely is. I mean, fascism is, you know, no one wants to admit to being fascist, but this is fascism. There's no other two ways around it. And it's weird, I think, that people can't identify the fact that it is. I mean, there's a certain amount of cognitive dissonance going on, has been for quite some time. But you got to call, after a certain point, you got to call it what it is. And this is definitely fascism. And what we're going to be seeing in our future seems to have a lot of tinges of, you know, it's definitely not going to look very just in terms of what is actually transpiring. Elon Musk being his vice president while he's out playing golf and that sort of thing. It's just so bizarre. Like I said, science fiction movies did not even have this on their bingo card. I don't think so, anyway. Any case, it is time to get to the final vinyl here tonight. And let's see what we're going to be choosing from one of four different remaining genres. Last couple weeks have been progressive rock, and this one is again, no, yes it is, progressive rock once again. We're just pulling the progressive rock off the wheel bit by bit. It's kind of like, yeah, what they're doing with America, they're, you know, we're doing with progressive rock, we're just pulling it off.
So let me try and bring up the wheel for progressive rock. I thought I had it up already, but apparently not. And what's going to happen here? Okay, is it going to be easy? Yeah, I think so. Meantime, let me announce a couple things here. Mainly that Valhalla, that is the Led Zeppelin tribute band, fronted by Larry Smith, is going to be having two shows at the Elks Club, 6 p.m. and 8:30 p.m. That's on Friday, March 21st. That's with David Lawrence, too. I don't know whether David's going to be playing solo or he's going to be filling in on some guitar pieces. And then on March 29th, which is a Saturday, we have Sponges at My Bar, 9 p.m., produced by our friends at Off the Grid Productions. And definitely going to be catching that one. Meantime, we only have now 5 choices in the progressive wheel, so we're going to give that a spin and find out which among the 5 gets selected tonight, and it is going to be Man. Interesting band, very cool. They're a Welsh band, actually. They're from Wales, and I know exactly what song's going to get, what album is going to get chosen. It's called Do You Like It Here Now? Are You Settling In? I believe is the name of the band. So let me get started with that. I'm going to get it queued up, and we'll be right back with you.

Okay, and we are back here at Studio H in Hilo, and ready to bring you side one of Mann's 1971 album, Do You Like It Here Now? Are You Settling In? Very cool band. Let's get it started.

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Don't change your name. Wheels, it's time. It will be so good, clean fun. Don't move away, be good. Yeah, it's just when you have sleep. Don't change your name. We'll be saying it will be so good, clean fun. 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Yeah, it's just when you have sleep.

Yes, really awesome album by the group Man out of Wales. They're made up of Martin Ace on bass guitar, acoustic guitar, and vocals. Clive John is on organ, piano, and vocals. Michael Jones on electric guitar, acoustic guitar, and vocals. The great Roger Leonard, aka Deke Leonard. Electric guitar, acoustic guitar, and vocals, and finally Terry Williams on drums. We just heard from side one, Angel Easy, All Good Clean Fun, and We're Only Children. Side two coming up shortly. The band itself.

This was released November of 1971. And yeah, I recall hearing them for the first time, you know, while all the bands like Led Zeppelin, Aerosmith, were all very big on the scene. These bands kind of stayed in the background a little bit. They didn't really tour America, as far as I know. They were kind of big over in Europe. So, you know, I just kind of got to check them out, and I really like them. So here is side two from Man. Do you like it here now? Are you settling in?

Yes, love your life. Something we should all do. Good advice to take. And I'll tell you what, this stretch from, I wanted to put it back to like the third week of January has been rather amazing, I think. Starting with Lopaka at Willie's Chicken, which led to Mana Fest, the 3-day event at Kalani Honua. Polish Ambassador followed that at Kalani. Our favorite zoo, Snake City, happened last week, another 3-day event, and then David Starfire last night. That's an amazing run. That's as good as a run as we've had yet in terms of, you know, recording, broadcasting, just going out and enjoying myself like I did last night. Did not bring my gear with me. Not that I didn't want to record it. I think David Starfire has some contractual obligations with his record label, and I totally respect that. In any case, yeah, the second side of Mann's album, Do You Like It Here Now? Are You Settling In? Led off with Many Are Called, But Few Get Up, Manilo, and Love Your Life. Only 3 songs, rather long ones. That's the way of progressive rock. And let's see, some little tidbits here on Mann. The original band that they initially set up was called The Bystanders, and that was way back somewhere in like February of 67. They actually charted a single, 98.6. Oh, I remember that one. That's them. That's so funny. 98.6 was by the Bystanders, who became Mann. I had never known that. Huh. Wow. So they became Mann somewhere around 1968. Formed November of 1968. And I love the guitar work of Deke Leonard. It's almost like the guitar talks, and they do all kinds of interesting sounds with it. I've heard him play one song that sounds kind of like seagulls, sounding off on a shoreline somewhere, which is really cool. I think it's one of their best characteristics. As for the rest of the show, you know, Final Vinyl now is in its 3rd season. We spin a wheel every week to find out which genre gets played. And ironically, the last 4 weeks has hit on progressive rock. We had even to start off the year, we had Brian Eno. So really, we've had 5 selections from this particular genre, and this would be the 4th week in a row. So yeah, we're just knocking them off here. We've still got 4 remaining, and we'll see how that spins out next week. Yes, this was the 7th week that we've been broadcasting this particular show. So end of February leading into March, and I just, you know, I get it that things really did need to change drastically, and things are rapidly changing at a pace that's almost unheard of, the number of things that are taking place. The problem is where this is coming from. There's all sorts of reports that have mentioned about former KGB agents talking about a trip that Trump had back in like 1987 that basically started the wheel forward with him getting put forward as a political
figure as a political candidate for president. And the Russian government basically handed him the keys, basically, to not to the Russian government, but just to his time over there. And I think we're going to be seeing some of the fallout from that. Now, granted, on, you know, the 19th of January, I had actually done four predictions. And the one that came true the day that he got inaugurated, that following day, was that he would pardon his insurrection cult and let them out of jail. Because after all, they were the ones who kind of like stood by him and his coup after the last election. So what can you do? You know, I had that over and under on that for 90 days, but he decided to knock that one right off the board right away. But it you know, it's just one of many, many different things that are going on wrong with the political system. I think it reached its point of saturation with billionaires and multimillionaires coming from all corners to basically take control of the government. This is no shock. This is, you know, corporate representation in government now is almost at an absolute. And I think more than ever, we have to find our own power within our own communities to really stand up to a lot of what's happening. We can't just flounder around and assume that somehow or other federal government is looking out for us, because they are not. They're looking out for the billionaires. They're getting more and more powerful as they go. And I don't know where that's going to end up, really. We're only in the first month. We're a little bit past the first month of his office, and there's 47 more to go. Not that I don't think he plans to resign. So we'll see what the rest of the way looks like. Hold your head up. Love your life. This is DJ Frank X for The Final Vinyl. Be with us again next week for more on your Voice of Kona, KONA 100.5.

0: Well, our drummer's evaporated, so we're going to do a gorilla, which is good, and also some Osric Tentacle tapes, which are terrible. So, look out for him.
1: And welcome to Pharmacidal Jeopardy. The way we play Pharmacidal Jeopardy is a lot like regular Jeopardy, except our contestants are hidden away backstage to protect their identity and from being ghosted by their friends and employers. We would put tape around their mouths, but that would represent censorship, and we'll leave that to our government. The categories for Pharmacidal Jeopardy are famous drug lords, name that pill, tailored lawsuits, petty theft, disclaimers, and government cocktails. Let's begin. And let's meet our contestants for Pharmacidal Jeopardy. Say hello to Mr. K, a greeter at Walmart department stores from Blue Balls, Pennsylvania. And a retired stenographer who had an abbreviated career from Kalamazoo, Michigan. Say hello to Miss T. And our returning champion, whose two-day totals are more than $187, he's a part-time Christmas tree salesman from Bangor, Maine. Welcome back, Mr. Y. Mr. Y, you're the shortest guy here. You get to choose the first category.
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1: The average drug label lists 70 of these. Mr. Y.
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1: Depressants, stimulants, opioids, and hallucinogens. Mr. Y.
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4: What are four types of drugs?
1: And we'll be back with more of Pharmacidal Jeopardy right after this. And welcome to 50 Years Too Fast Forward, live from Allentown. Yes, we're playing Pharmacidal Jeopardy tonight, right here on KONA 100.5 LPFM, Radio Alchemy, KONA.com. 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

0: I'll take government cocktails for 200.
1: This code, US-42, exempts liability in a civil action for damages arising from a vaccine-related injury or death associated with the administration of a vaccine.
0: What is the vaccine manufacturer?
1: That is correct. Ms. T, you get to choose the category.
0: Name that pill for 1,000, please.
1: This highly addictive drug, introduced in 1996 by Purdue Pharma, was aggressively marketed and highly promoted. Sales grew from $48 million in 1996 to almost $1.1 billion in 2000. Mr. Y?
2: What is OxyContin?
1: That's correct.
2: Disclaimers for 400, please.
1: The answer is nausea, constipation, and diarrhea. Mr. K.
0: What are the most common side effects of prescription drugs?
1: That is correct.
0: Taylor lawsuits for 400, please.
1: And the answer is... the Daily Double. This creator of the new COVID-19 vaccine broke the record for criminal fines at $1.3 billion, though the total settlement was $2.3 billion.
0: What is Pfizer?
1: That is correct, and that puts you in the lead at $2,800, Mr. K. Yes, and we are feeling a little broken tonight, but having fun at the same time. And we started you off tonight with Tears for Fears, a song, Broken, from 1985. This is XTC. Dear God.

0: Mr. K, you get to choose.
1: Government cocktails for 800, please.
0: This agency's own former commissioner once rebuked the agency he had previously led, saying on 60 Minutes, this agency was wrong to allow promotion of opioid use for chronic pain. Mr. Y.
2: What is the FDA?
0: That's correct. Mr. Y, you control the board.
2: I'll say, name that pill for $200.
0: This number one prescribed drug treats thyroid conditions. Miss T.
1: What is Synthroid?
0: Synthroid is correct. And more of Pharmacoidal Jeopardy right after this. And we're up to 1986, and this is Nick Cave and the Bad Seeds. The carnival is over.

0: Petty theft for 200, please.
1: 80 drug commercials air every hour of every day on this medium. Mr. K.
0: What is the internet?
1: No. Miss T.
0: What is radio and television?
1: That is correct. And from 1987, this is The Breakfast Club, right on track.

0: And welcome back to Pharmacidal Jeopardy. And Miss T, you control the board.
1: I'll take famous drug lords for 400.
0: The nickname given to the world's pharmaceutical industry. It includes the trade group known as the Pharmaceutical Research and Manufacture of America. Mr. K.
1: What is Big Pharma?
0: Yes, they make billions of dollars every year. That is correct.
1: Petty theft for 400, please.
0: Big Pharma spends 19 times more on this than it does on research.
1: What is advertisements?
0: That is correct. And time for some Alan Parsons Project from 1987. La Sagrada Familia. 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

In recent times, there is no one who could approach at all to Antonio Gaudí. He started a new cathedral in Barcelona, which is called the Sagrada Familia, or Holy Family. The sad thing is they could try to finish it, but I don't think they'll ever do it.

0: famous drug lords for 200.
1: As Americans, we make up 5% of this planet while consuming 65% of the world's pharmaceutical drugs. Mr. Y.
2: What is planet Earth?
1: That is correct. And from 1988, this is Screaming Trees, Night Comes Creeping.

0: 100.
1: The highest selling drug treats a variety of conditions according to research firm IMS Health. Mr. Y, what is weed? No, that is not correct. Miss T,
2: what is Hamira?
1: That is correct. Oh, and I'm afraid we have a disqualification. Mr. Y had responded the best-selling drug was weed. Mr. Y, why? Why would you say such a thing? That is an illegal drug. That is not an allowable answer. You are therefore disqualified from the remainder of this contest. Why? Why did you do it?
3: Well, it was the first thing that came to my mind. And it's very popular out on the streets,
1: you know. Well, I hope
3: you
1: realize that is a class one felony and illegal drug in America. Throw him out of this studio right now with the rest of the degenerates. We can't have that happening in this studio. Forfeit his earnings and put a lien on his property, too, while you're at it, if he has any.
3: And Mr. Y has been ejected from the contest.
1: Oh, and we're creeping up on the 90s, by the way. This is Frontline Assembly from 1988 with Terminal Power.
4: I think Francis is one of the reasons why I have to give him a credit.

0: Well, now that order has been restored in our studio and Mr. Y's earnings have been confiscated and distributed between Miss T and Mr. K, Miss T remains control of the board.
1: Government cocktails for 400, please.
0: They spent millions on ads to get Floridians to believe medical marijuana was harmful, even if it has proven to have many health benefits.
1: What is sheer ignorance?
0: No, that is not correct.
2: What is drug-free Florida?
0: That's more like it. Any more smart answers from either of you contestants, and we'll put a stop to this match right now.
2: You mean smart questions?
0: Watch it. Watch it, buddy. You're toeing the line. Okay? Now, no more smarty smarts. Okay?
2: Okay,
0: we're almost through the 1980s tonight here at 50 Years Too Fast Forward. We're up to 1989 and Adrian Belew with Oh Daddy.

0: Welcome back to Pharmacidal Jeopardy. Miss T, you control the board.
1: Government cocktails for 600.
0: These work hard to secure for police departments millions of dollars in federal grants towards eradicating weed. What are ass kissers? No! What are lobbyists? That's correct. Mr. K, you are ejected from the game now. Miss T, you are the winner of this contest. This show is over. You put us in jeopardy.
2: Yeah, because that's the name of the show, dumbass.
0: With the FCC. Yes, and that terminates the Pharmacidal Jeopardy as well as the 1980s with Nirvana from their 1989 album Bleach. This is Paper Cuts.

Yes, and I do think my mind is going into a state of brain freeze over here. Yes, we are in Allentown, Pennsylvania right now, and I've been spending way too much time watching game shows and watching football and hearing about all these problems that are happening all over the place. We now have another variant of the COVID. I forget what they call it, Oberon or something like that. And, it's just kind of like a little over the top at times. But why not shed a little bit of light in terms of what the pharmaceutical industry has been about, how it's been kind of like in conjunction with the U.S. government on a lot of different levels, from the FDA on down through lobbying and that sort of thing. So I figured I would throw that in there. It took a lot of preparation and that sort of thing, but it was kind of worth it. I just kind of like, let my mind wander a little bit, but it was a fun exercise nonetheless. And it took us all the way up to the end of the 80s, coincidentally. And so we're going to lead you into the 90s with a group called Beautiful South out of England. This is from their first album. It's called Song for Whoever. From Welcome to the Beautiful South.

Yes, and that brings us up to our halftime band tonight here at 50 Years Too Fast Forward, which would be In Spiral Carpets coming out of Manchester. This is from their debut album in 1990. It's his Song for a Family.

Yes, and we're on our final day over here in Pennsylvania. Actually, it's 1 a.m., a little bit after, on the 30th of November, and heading into the final month of the year already. Wow. I can't say that was fast, but it was, you know, there's been a lot of stuff happening. I mean, my goodness, it's just over the top, really. For instance, down in Philadelphia this year, 502 homicides, various deaths due to gunshots, knife attacks, whatever. And it's, you know, that is close to a record, I think somewhere in the early 90s, which is where we are, incidentally. There was, you know, a little bit more than that, but it's a bit over the top. That's where I'm heading out of, actually, on the 16th of December, heading through Chicago, Las Vegas, and then back to Kona. And it'll be good to come back. I think by that time, I'll have had my share of the cold. And I can say, well, it's been a good time. I had a nice Thanksgiving with brothers and mom and you know, had a nice dinner at a Chinese buffet over here on the main part of Allentown. And I can say that it's been a good time. It hasn't been a grand time. Not everything has gone perfectly according to plan, but we're making the very best of it, like I said. And you know, looking for good spirits back in Kona Zona. And let's see, we're up to 1991, which was when Massive Attack came up with their album Blue Line. This is Unfinished Symphony.

And yes, that brings us up to our feature artist for tonight's show, which incidentally is the 387th show for 50 Years Too Fast Forward, which is Osric Tentacles. And they were formed at the Stonehenge Free Festival in 1983, where the brothers Ed and Raleigh Wynn, along with drummer Nick Tig Van Gelder, bassist Eddie Meyer, and keyboardist Joy Hinton, performed as a group originally known as the Bolshem People. After playing a six-hour jam session, the group was asked the name of their band, to which Ed Wynn replied, Osric Tentacles, the name being one of the suggestions given in a humorous conversation about possible names for an alien breakfast cereal. So welcome to our Wall of Fame tonight, Ed Wynn. This is from the 1991 album, Strangitude. This is Saucers from Osric Tentacles.

Yes, and I just checked the temperature here in Allentown. Believe me, I did not go outside because it is a bone-chilling 25 degrees outside. I'm just not used to that kind of thing, and I'm really glad I have my flight booked back for mid-December. Yeah, welcome to December, folks, in Pennsylvania. Yeah, I noticed too that it was getting considerable snow during the football games. I think it was Michigan State versus Ohio State, something like that, and several of the pro games too, I believe. But yeah, I don't miss it. I can't say I miss it. I kind of like the idea of having like a first snowstorm, but after that, it loses its luster real quick. This is Peter Murphy from 1992's Holy Smoke. This is Low Room.

And yes, recently I went to the Dirty Bird campout in Modesto, California, and I was kind of scoping out some of the music that they were playing throughout, some things that I hadn't heard before that kind of caught my ear. And there was one piece that I believe was DJ Heather played. It was a rapper by the name of Paris, also known as Oscar Jackson Jr., better known by his stage name Paris, out of San Francisco. And this track is called The Days of Old. And it is pretty old. It's from back in 1992.

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It ain't the same as the days are old.

0: for United America, a determined America, an angry America. Our outrage against the poor unites us, brings us together behind this one plan of action, an assault on every front.
1: Better wake up.
2: So I say, what will it take before we change up? Some

Yes, and the Flaming Lips, they are an American band, a rock band that came and put out an album called Transmissions from the Satellite Heart in 1993 and had their first major breakthrough with this wonderful track, She Doesn't Use Jelly.

Yes, and it looks like we're going to get somewhere into the mid-90s tonight. We're into our final segment here at 50 Years Too Fast Forward. And Collective Soul put out their debut album, technically in 1994. However, they recorded it in 1993. It's from Hints, Allegations, and Things Left Unsaid. This is Good Night, Good Guy.

And the Jesus and Mary Chain, they're a Scottish alternative rock band who recently opened for Nine Inch Nails as short as 3 years ago, seen both at Red Rocks. And they had their fifth studio album called Stoned and Dethroned. This song called Come On.

I tell you, I was really glad that this show even came off tonight. You know, I used up all my data on my data plan with Verizon. Real hazard when you live in a house that doesn't have wireless internet, you know, Wi-Fi. And you go through that really, really fast. And once you use it up, there's only so much you can do. And I had to haggle with Verizon Wireless about 3 hours. I really wanted to pull the show off tonight. I never like to go a Monday without doing a show. It just doesn't feel right to me. Especially like tonight is like the last day of November, heading into December. And I'm back here in Pennsylvania, put that, you know, that skit together. I did not want to see it go by. So they done well, but it took a lot of, a lot of strafing. And, you know, sometimes that's what you got to do. And I'm waiting on the external hotspot to be replaced because it's on recall. And they said it was going to be here in 4 to 6 weeks. Well, that never happened. So at least they cut my bill back. That's the good news on it. It was kind of like rather emphatic about that, too, as I recall. Any case, there's another American rock band that came from out of this part of the country, Burlington, Vermont. They go by Fish. And this is their fifth studio album called Hoist. And the song is called Down With Disease. Very appropriate in this day and age.

Yes, The Cure, with a decade's worth of singles from their classic era. They were first introduced to us around 1976 when punk rock really kind of took off, and they were one of the most unique and unusual groups. I got to see them later in their career at the Winter Music Conference in 2009 down in Miami. The only time I got to see them, in fact. And wow, what a great library of singles that they put out. This was like really the first volume, and it went on from there, and they're still producing today, still performing today. I just recall, them coming on the scene just around the same time, maybe just slightly before U2 did, and certainly Joy Division came out just a couple years later. I don't know who influenced who at that time, but boy, what a great bunch of music that they put together. And we're gonna turn you over into side two in just another minute or so while I get it together. Stay tuned. You're listening to the final vinyl. The final vinyl of it.

Well, I did it again. I played the second side first. For what it's worth, still, they're all singles, after all. It's not a concept album. It's a greatest hits compilation album. So there. Enjoy side one of The Cure, Standing on the Beach, the singles.

Well, the album did have a chronological order to the placing of their singles. They started in 1979 with Killing an Arab, followed by Boys Don't Cry.

singles, selling more than 30 million records worldwide, and they were inducted into the Rock and Roll Hall of Fame in 2019. And they put out their 14th album just last year called Songs of a Lost World, which became rather popular. It charted at number one in the UK. That was their first number one album in the country since 1992, and became one of the world's year's fastest selling albums. I just recall the time when I first heard them, and you know, back then, I don't know where you lived at the time, if you were roaming the planet around that point, but we had a lot of radio stations that followed a format called Rock of the 80s and 90s. And it was a really cool time for music. I mean, a lot of it seems passé now because we've heard it so many times, but during its day, it emerged kind of in tandem with MTV, so you typically had a single or two that was featured as a video, and that of course essentially became the single, oftentimes slightly overplayed, but nevertheless it was a very, very interesting time. And you know, in pop culture nowadays, we see in South Park and stuff the gothic crew from that kind of like wore all the dark clothing and the jewelry and different things like that and piercings. That was what it looked like back then. You know, we were just experiencing something different. It was what they consider post-punk. You know, the original punk rock that hit the stages back in 1976 with the Sex Pistols and that sort of thing kind of morphed into more palatable new wave, and you know, you could tell the musicianship had improved significantly, as well as the quality of the recordings. In any case, The Cure will always hold a near and dear place. You know, when I seen them, it was actually at Ultrafest, which was tied in with the Winter Music Conference in Miami. In any case, yeah, we need more of that happening around here. I kind of miss a little bit of the instrumentation aspect of things that, you know, I don't know. I have my own preference. I think every generation has its own preference of music, but I like this period of music because it was ours. It was the stuff that we grew up with. I got to see a lot of, you know, the bands coming over from UK and all throughout Europe, both in New York and Philadelphia. So I remember it quite fondly. And it was also a transition out of the progressive rock scene, which I embraced as well, up until it became a little bit over the top in terms of what it was attempting to do. In any case, on to April now. We're 2 days removed, actually 1 day removed from April Fool's Day. And just a word of caution, because the times are significantly pretty wavy gravy stuff going on out there. April traditionally has been a month of different types of tragedies. I mean, I don't have to repeat them again, but you know, Waco comes to mind, the Boston Marathon bombings and the Oklahoma bombings, etc., etc. So just take a deep breath and, you know, try and put out the most positive vibes that you can. I know last night went a long way towards that end, and really appreciate the folks at Off the Grid Production for bringing that together. Hey, and in fact, on, I believe it's the 19th of April. Is it April 19th? Let me double check the, I think it's a Saturday. Yeah, Saturday, April 19th,
at the

New Kona Brew Pub is going to be the Reggae Fest. Ocean Grown's going to be playing, and Faya. I got, I had the whole flyer here somewhere, but it disappeared. But circle that one. Again, April 19th down at the new Kona Brew Pub, all the way in the back there where they set up the stage for Blues Fest. Please join us again next week for more of Final Vinyl. DJ Frank X. Hope you'll have a fantastic April. Aloha. Take care of each other, my friends.

So mine, so tired, I almost forgot to press record, which I just did. And yeah, that happened a couple weeks ago with the Echo and the Bunny Men final vinyl, and never did get to record that one. This one, however, we're gonna start fresh right at the beginning of side one of Barrett. Song Baby Lemonade to start us off on this birthday edition of Final Vinyl.

Oh, yeah, and there you have it. That's side one of Syd Barrett's second solo album released in 1970 called Barrett. It was recorded in February 26th through July 21st of 1970 at Abbey Road Studios in London, considered to be psychedelic folk music, and was produced by former bandmates David Gilmour and Richard Wright from Pink Floyd. You know, both those members played on the album, David Gilmour and Richard Wright contributing both bass and keyboards respectively, and along with previous Madcap contributor Jerry Shirley, who was the drummer from Humble Pie, joined in on that. And you know, it has flavors of the early Pink Floyd. He was with his particular style of lyrics, you know, very, you know, kind of psychedelic, out there kind of things, but bringing them all together into these wonderful tracks that we got to enjoy. It wasn't an album that actually charted when it came out, unlike the preceding album, I think, did, The Madcap Laughs. But it EMI deemed it, you know, sufficient and enthusiastic enough to warrant having a second solo album being released. By that time, you know, Syd Barrett had been fairly unstable mentally, but they were able to finish the album out. He did also perform on the Peel Sessions, performing Gigolo Ant, Baby Lemonade, and I guess there was another track that they hadn't released on the album. Let me see if I could find it. Two of a Kind, it was. They also performed Effervescing Elephant, which is coming right up on side two. So let's get set up with that shortly, and we'll get right back to you.

include the track listing of that side one, what featured Baby Lemonade, Love Song, Dominoes, It Is Obvious, Rats, and Maisie. So here is side two of Barrett by founding member of Pink Floyd, Syd Barrett.

really safe, you know. The elephant, he told me so. Everyone was nervy, oh yeah. And the message was spread to zebra, mongoose and the dirty hippopotamus, who wallowed in the mud and chewed his spicy hippoplankton food and tended to ignore the word, referring to survey a herd of stupid water bison.

Side two of Syd Barrett's album Barrett featured Jigalalant, Waving My Arms in the Air, I Never Lied to You, Wined and Dined, Wolf Pack, and you just heard Effervescing Elephant. And so, yes, completion of yet another year, and this time I'm feeling rather strongly that, you know, time is kind of speeding up, and, you know, a poetic metaphor for what it feels like is really a vinyl album spinning, you know, from the outside to the inside. The circles get a little bit shorter as it goes towards the middle of the album, and that's how life feels right now. You know, this last year, I recall getting back on my double leap day year, my double leap year day, I should say, February 29th last year, and then kind of starting life new again in Hilo, and it really doesn't seem like a year. It seems like, wow, that was super fast. Whereas, you know, my early years and while I was in school and stuff like that, it seemed to take forever to get from, you know, September to June. And it's not like that anymore. You know, life is full of things like we've had the last 5 weeks, going on six now, with David Starfire appearing at the Kalani Honua. Hoping to capture that. I don't know. I think he has contractual obligations towards his the label that he's working with, so I might not be able to record that session. I'm not sure about that. But yeah, I do feel like there's going to be another phase here coming up, and I always say, well, you know, if I could get another 5 years, five solid years, the way that, you know, life really should be, I'd be more than happy with that. After that, I wouldn't care as much, but I really, really want to, you know, no COVID BS or any of that stuff. I mean, we're going to have our hands full politically, no doubt about that. You know, there's a lot of nonsense going on now as it feeds into the new administration, and everything from changing the name of the Gulf of Mexico to the Gulf of America, and, you know, stupid stuff like that. But in any case, we're looking at how quickly things can manifest. And I, you know, I place it in terms of, well, what can we do to really make an impact with the station? And I truly believe it comes down to the individual people who want to participate in it. It is a magical environment. I don't have any question about that. You might, but if you want to find out, you know, shoot me a line over at your Radio Alchemy KONA@gmail.com, and we'll get you set up, because there are significant things that have taken place since the inception of this radio station as an internet station first, and then it became FM as a result of things that apparently were meant to be, even after we made that decision to become an internet radio station. That's part of the magic, that's part of the alchemy. And I hope that by the time the X Factor arrives, and I'm no longer, you know, part of this planet, that this continues long after I'm gone. To me, that would make it a successful project, because, you know, all the efforts and the things that happen within the universe to allow this to continue and develop, they're all very important. It's there for a reason, and, you know, I hope to see it through to the end of my time, at least, and then having
maybe passing it along to one or several of the producers that are making these great scenes happening that I'm capturing. Oh, and by the way, we're going to be adding another 35, get that, 35 or more individual DJ sets coming from the result of these past 3 days, Friday, Saturday, and Sunday, at a zoo near you. And we had such a fantastic time with it, but I'm telling you, while you're doing that, time is going by super fast, and no sooner does Sunday come and it's time to tear down and, you know, make our way back home and do things like we're doing right now. So I wish you well for the rest of February. We had Valentine's Day in there as well, of course. Yeah, I would have been born on Valentine's Day at like 3, let me see, more like 9:18 in the morning, or in the evening, but instead I was on the East Coast, so February 15th, hey. In any case, I wish you well, and do join us again for more of Final Vinyl next week at 8 p.m. on Sundays. Take care of yourselves, take care of each other. Aloha.

And good evening, Kona. Welcome to the final vinyl of April 2025 with your host here, DJ Frank X. And yes, we had, again, one of those eventful weeks. I found out after last week's show that Pope Francis had passed away. And having grown up Catholic for 20 years, I mean, I can honestly say it's one of the most perplexing things, being in that Catholic religion when you don't really necessarily want to be there. I understand that Pope Francis, though, had quite a lot of compliments coming out his way from a lot of different people, such as Bob Dylan, for instance. And I'm not sure if that was the Pope that invited Patti Smith to the Vatican when I think it was around at Christmas time several years back, but I thought that was pretty cool myself. Somebody like Patti Smith, who is extremely outspoken on a lot of different subjects, for him to invite her there was a good thing. I could just go on and on about that. It would take me hours to pick it apart, but I net negative on Catholicism. I got no objections for anybody who wants to pursue that particular religion. But my overall experience was not that great. And then it went downhill during the whole child sexual scandals and all that other stuff. There's a lot of quandaries there. I don't know.

Play Modern Dance several weeks ago. It was in this year, chosen from the, I believe it was the 70s industrial section. And so it is time to find out who we're going to be listening to tonight. We got three genres remaining, which is new wave 80s, punk rock 70s industrial, and classic rock post 67. So let's give it a spin and find out which genre is getting played tonight. And it looks like it is punk rock and 70s industrial. Similar to what we just mentioned with Pere Ubu, that's the category that they would fall into, so fair enough. Now I have to find out what artist is going to get played in there. So this may take a minute or so. Anyway, hope you had a fantastic April. You know, April is a month that I kind of dread, and it had the extra casualty of my the Prius that I owned for the last 5 years, a 2007 Prius, died going over Saddle Road last week on my way to drop off some water at the Kona Reggae Festival. And, it was hard to kind of part with it, and I'm still dealing with some of the fallout from that, but we'll get by. You know, I may end up traveling, so about 3 months from now, I may not even be here. In any case, we got our wheel set up here for the 70s industrial. Let's find out who it's going to be. It is... Psychedelic Furs. Yeah. It just bypassed Sisters of Mercy. That would have stimulated my my gothic side, I'm sure. But in any case, Psychedelic Furs, they're a super excellent group that I believe the first album came out in 1980. That's probably the one I'm going to be playing tonight. Although they really didn't hit it big until I think it was their third album. And then retroactively, the John Hughes film, Pretty in Pink, kind of really put them on the map. And that was their song, Pretty in Pink. In any case, I'm going to get you set up with side one of that particular album very shortly with Steppenwolf. In the meantime...

Okay, so we are back here at Studio H in Hilo for the final vinyl with side one of the debut album by Psychedelic Furs. Welcome to the show.

Excellent. Wow. Brings back some memories, I must say. Psychedelic Furs, they came out right around the time when I was first starting to do radio. And, you know, kind of really took to them after, you know, they started coming out with the music, the rock of the 80s and 90s, as they called it. And they had their big hit, Love My Way. That was the one that really put them over the edge. And then came the John Hughes movies short time after that. But really, I just looked up at my my scrapbook here, and I actually still have the ticket stub from April 17th, 1983 at Lehigh University. Yes, that's the Lehigh Engineers basketball court or whatever it was, that they performed with Divinyls, as I recall. Divinyls opened for them. And also the fact that, yeah, this was kind of like in the new bin back in those days. The concert was excellent. This particular album, let me go through the track listing first. Side one was India, Sister Europe, Susan Strange, Fall, and what we just heard, We Love You. We certainly do. Headed by... well, there's two Butlers. There's Tim Butler and there's Richard Butler. Richard Butler was the vocalist frontman for the group. Also produced by Steve Lillywhite as well as Martin Handett. Both very highly sought after producers. Steve Lillywhite, mostly from U2, who also came out that year with their first album. And then Martin Handett, he was just a staple for production of the 80s albums and that whole post-punk era, that proto-punk era. And yeah, we're ready to go almost with side two here. I'm just gonna turn you over to a little more Steppenwolf for just a moment. We'll be back.

Okay, and I believe we're just about ready. Side 2 of the debut album of Psychedelic Furs.

Out of London, England, that is the Psychedelic Furs' debut album, put out in 1980. And some, like, 42 years ago was, around that time that I had seen him. I just find it just unbelievable how many years had gone by since then. I was at the Stabler Arena at Lehigh University when I'd seen them. And you know, the timeline for John Hughes and, you know, Pretty in Pink, which I kind of demarked that as kind of like their second career, because really the first part was kind of getting to know you through this album, as well as Talk, Talk, Talk, which featured the song Pretty in Pink, was put out in 1981. The John Hughes written movie Pretty in Pink was released in January 29th, 1986. It premiered. They're very interesting group. They did have two different track listings for the UK versus the US version. On side two, which we just heard, was a soap commercial, Imitation of Christ, Pulse, Wedding Song, which I don't recommend playing at weddings, and the song Flowers. So lots of fond memories of, you know, that movie in particular had a great soundtrack. It just kind of like put a lot of different bands like Orchestral Maneuvers on the map. New Order was already popular on their own. You know, a lot of the audience had heard of these bands before, but seeing them laid out on those particular movies, which were kind of legendary in their own right. If you haven't seen them, there's several. There's The Breakfast Club. There's Pretty in Pink. There's 16 Candles. It always seemed like Molly Ringwald was the ringleader of the bunch. She was the teen heartthrob at the time, and generally the primary character in each of those movies. So, yeah, check them out on Netflix. I might even have another look again, just for the soundtrack alone. You know, other things about that band, they did have, their first four albums put out before that movie was even produced, so it wasn't like they just came out and hit it big or anything like that. Took a little time. The punk rock scene, the new wave scene almost started fading out, I would say, 1985, 86, and it started morphing into something different, and then of course ultimately became grunge and alternative 90s as it hit the end of the 1980s. In any case, the band members for that particular album, I think we just mentioned Richard Butler and as the lead vocalist, Tim Butler on bass guitar, his brother, John Ashton on guitar, Vince Eli on drums, Roger Morris on guitar, and Duncan Kilburn on saxophones, which was another thing that they featured in a lot of their music, was the saxophone. Let's see, now we're heading into May all of a sudden. April went by super fast. And I expect these next 3 months to kind of follow suit, because if I am heading off island, say, at the end of July, I would count that as almost exactly 3 months from today, which means it's like 3 weeks in my time. Time just goes by super fast. I'm here doing my my gardening and my farming, kind of like playing the home version of survival without a vehicle here. Someone come rescue me. Actually, they did. I'm borrowing a friend's truck
on Thursday, taking him to the airport, and going to be using his vehicle to get around in. So, yeah, I'll at least be able to make it over to Kona. Meantime, I'm kind of like mindscaping some ideas centered around another John Hughes film called Ferris Bueller's Day Off. Only this time it's going to be Ferris Bueller's Lost Weekend, and it could come at that time when it is our 12th anniversary. Yes, July 20th, 2025 will be our 12th anniversary, and so there's a possibility that we could do a caravan around the island and make it really interesting, because we've got these wonderful venues at different places. I still have to talk to everyone about it first, so I'm not gonna put that much out there about it, but do keep it in mind. Either way, we're gonna probably be doing something during that weekend, and I hope the community can really get behind us, because this is, I can't even begin to explain how important this station is, I think, to our future and the voice of our community. You can't just get on the air typically and be able to voice what it is that's going on. And, you know, over the years, I've seen how important it is to get information out. If it's not just to a bunch of people, just out to the ethers, and then, you know, let the forces do with it what they may. But that has been how this station evolved over those 12 years, by actually vocalizing what it is that we want to see happen, what it is that we want to see accomplished. I think, you know, we hit on so many different things. Like, you know, on May 24th, this upcoming month, is going to be Mark Farina coming back to Willie's Chicken, for instance. That's a great show. That's another one I need to get over there, and I might need to find another rental vehicle by that time, but one way or the other, I'll very likely make it over for that. But yeah, Living Legends also, I believe, is next month. I hear they're a hip-hop band that made it big. And that is going to be put on by Big House Productions. I believe that's at Laverne's. I'll have to check on the exact date on that one. And, yeah, congratulations to Babes and Bass, or Bass and Babes. Last night, the women, I wish I could have been there for that, or at least set up for broadcasting. You know, I kind of miss it, to be honest. And that's why we need more people, you know, knowing the basic setup for how to broadcast and so forth. It's not that complicated, really. It just requires a piece or two, and it's more about receiving the feed off of the mixing board than anything. In any case, that looks like it's a wrap for this show for this evening. Hope you'll have a wonderful May. May you have a wonderful May. And yeah, it looks like May the 4th be with us next week. Is it the 4th? Yes, it is. May the 4th be with us. May the 4th be with you, that you'll join us for more of The Final Vinyl, DJ Frank X, here on KONA 100.5 LPFM. Enjoy yourself. Take

And good evening, Kona. Welcome to the final vinyl, the July 4th edition on July 6th or something like that. I mean, it's been a crazy, crazy time these past 2 weeks. I had to even skip last week. It was a bit overwhelming, in fact. I had a pretty good weekend in spite of an incident that happened after the show at Justin Martin. And, I won't go into the details. Suffice it to say, as you're backing up, it's good not to bump into the liquor commissioner. Let's put it that way and just let's leave it at that, huh? I mean, I could go into details, but I don't think you're interested. And besides, there's bigger catastrophes happening all around the country, all around the world, really, starting with the floods in Texas. I mean, it gets to a point now where we're so inundated with disaster stories and, all these different solar flares and things that are happening in the atmosphere that it's really hard to disseminate and process properly and make sense of it all. On personal levels, it feels a little bit disconcerting, to be quite honest. I mean, that day of Saturday, after working two solid days straight on doing accounting stuff for different friends and clients, had to move the transmitter, not far, but it's far in terms of going up and down the hills. So, it's one of those things where you have to just be able to take it in stride, but at the same time, certain things have to get done, therefore, you got to put in the time and the energy and, maybe skip a meal in the process so that you can go to the show. Yeah, that sort of thing. So it's, the net result was that I'm feeling that the fundraiser that we had hoped to plan out for July 19th and 20th,

The Mango Festival on the 19th of July. That's coming up. That's a Saturday at Hale Halavai. So yes, that is the Mango Festival. And 4 or 5 days after that, I'm taking off for the West Coast. Going to be seeing a few games, San Francisco, and then down to San Diego. Never been to Petco Park before. And then I'm flying across country to see my relatives in Pennsylvania. So that's the summer plans. And then from there, it's anybody's guess. But we take it one day at a time right now. And in fact, we'll do one spin at a time here on Final Vinyl to find out which of the three genres will get chosen for tonight's show. And it looks like it's going to be New Wave and 80s. Okay. Yeah, once again, it just seems to follow the pattern that we tend to get in streaks. It's a very streaky wheel, isn't it? And last time, 2 weeks ago, we did the Smiths, The Queen is Dead. And now I guess we're going to find out what... 80s New Wave album is going to get played tonight, and it is right on the line. Oh, it's a first editions compilation. Almost Heaven 17, but it's going to be the first editions compilation for tonight. So we're going to hear a nice variety of music from the first editions label. So while I get that queued up, you remember? I remember. This is Dead Mouse.

Okay, and we're just about ready to go here. This is first edition by Editions EG. Features a lot of great groups, mostly pre-80s material. It came out in 1982 from EG Records. The first side features Adam and the Ants, Killing Joke, Phil Manzanera, Brian Eno, The Lounge Lizards, Idikanfo, Penguin Cafe Orchestra, and King Crimson. So without any delay, let's hear side one of First Editions. Enjoy!

Now we have side one of First Edition, which is a collection of tracks recorded for EG Records between 1970 and 1982. Featured side one, the original Adam and the Ants performing Deutsche Girls, which is from the soundtrack album of the film Jubilee. Changed by Killing Joke from their album Killing Joke. Impossible Guitar by Phil Manzanera from his LP Primitive Guitars. A Brian Eno track, Task Force, from 1978. The Lounge Lizards in Harlem Nocturne from the Lounge Lizards' first album. Idikanfo had a song called NKA Boom. Walk Don't Run by the Penguin Cafe Orchestra from 1980. And we heard the prog rock song Cat Food, which is from King Crimson's In the Wake of Poseidon in 1970. This was a very nice balance between some prog rock stuff and what I would consider post-punk, kind of, you know, early 80s, not necessarily new wave. A new wave has kind of like a connotation of, you know, synth, more synthesizer than what we're hearing here. But we'll have side two for you just in a moment. Let's get it queued up. We'll be right back.

And yes, we are back here at Studio H, second half of the Final Vinyl with DJ Frank X. Hope you're having a wonderful 4th of July weekend. It's very kind of subdued for very good reasons. I think we're in the midst of some chaos going on. There's a lot of very strange things that are happening. And we don't know, some of them we know the reasons why, but some of them are just very, very unusual. This whole storm system and everything that we've been encountering seems more like some sort of weather modification thing going on, and certainly not in our favor. So yes, it's something to keep an eye out for. In any case, here is Side 2, First Edition's EG compilation from 1982.

And there we have side two of first edition, the compilation featuring Orajai, which was a Brian Eno project that he produced, Dance Number One. Phil Manzanera with Bogota from the album Primitive Guitars. Brian Eno and Snatch with RAF from the single King's Lead Hat. I guess it's the second side, the B-side. John Hassell with Courage from the LP Dream Theory and Malaya. Brian Eno again with Seven Deadly Fins from the single Seven Deadly Fins, and later on put out in 1974. The Ecstasy of Dancing Fleas with, it's the Penguin Cafe Orchestra, and the track that you just heard was another by Brian Eno called Shadow from Ambient 4 On Land. Very good album, you know, nice selection of songs there. So, I was talking before about, you know, all the things that are going on around the world. Now I see a major volcanic eruption happening over in Japan, causing a lot of dust and debris over there. We also have on the southeast coast of South Carolina, what is it, Chantal, Hurricane Chantal is acting up right now. Oh, and then there's the big ugly bill that passed, and here's a sample of what freedom looks like in 2025. As we just passed the 4th of July, the big ugly bill forces nearly $1 trillion in cuts to Medicaid, the largest cut to the life-saving program ever by a factor of four. It gives ICE a larger budget than many militaries around the world. Again, it gets back to the Doge and Pony report. You want government efficiency, yeah. Throw money to the military. That sounds like a good idea. Strips health care away from 5% of Americans. Kicks 11.8 million people off of SNAP benefits. Not only cuts funding for green energy, but actually taxes it, threatening to balloon energy costs and eliminate hundreds of thousands of jobs. Yeah, way to go. And represents the largest transfer of wealth from poor to the rich in U.S. history. Yeah, I think, you know, those rich people are so miserable that I think they need a raise, something to uplift their spirits a little bit, huh? Boy, oh boy, oh boy. I mean, it's pretty pathetic, really. The thing that I don't get is how in the world do people get behind this guy? It's asinine at this point. It's really, really crazy. And yet, what are we at? 6 months in? That's like the 7 minute mark of the first quarter of a football game. Yeah. You know, this thing does not look good at all. And, you know, the Gestapo's that are in charge now, I'm sure they're looking to take down the last of what remains of our democracy. And I'm sure they'll do their very best at eliminating it. The Supreme Court is a joke at this point. It is completely out to lunch. And yeah, they'll probably get their way on a number of things, just as they did with Citizens United, just as they did by exempting Trump from prosecution and in potential incarceration. Yeah. You know, I could go on, but there's no point. We'll leave it at that for now. This is DJ Frank X. Hoping you'll have a fabulous rest of July. Let's see what's going on this month. I know that the Mango Festival is taking place on
July 19th, that's Saturday, I believe, from 10 to 4 p.m. So hope to all see you down there at Hale Halawai in downtown Kailua Kona. That's a couple weeks from yesterday, I believe. Yeah, it's actually 2 weeks.

Yes, in one crazy week here, we lost no less than two rock legends in the same week, Sly Stone and Brian Wilson. Incidentally, that was an original 45 off Capitol Records that was in my collection, and in pretty good shape, I might add. But yeah, from 1966, God only knows, from a legendary epic album, Pet Sounds by the Beach Boys. And yeah, you know, we had a little bit of everything this week, from bombings targeting Iran from Israel. We had a $45 million parade yesterday that got rained on, apparently. And then there was, No Kings protests throughout the United States, primarily peaceful protests. And the beat goes on. Yeah, welcome to summer. And, you know, it's almost too crazy even to speculate on what's going to be happening this summer. Although I do plan to head towards the West Coast and then over to the East Coast, back where I'm from in Allentown, Pennsylvania. I hope it's not too insane, but I am not taking anything for granted at this point. And I don't know how long. I mean, I see articles of impeachment that are impending, and I don't know how much weight those are going to carry necessarily until, you know, the senators and congressmen on the Republican side start to wake up and realize that, hey, our country really is in danger here after all. Not that that is any surprise necessarily, but yeah, you know, and it is also a fact that, you know, the billionaires club pretty much are running the show. You know, there's a certain amount of interference that's happening along the way. The National Guard staged in Los Angeles was just completely dumb and insane. There was nothing that really justified that activity. But nevertheless, that's the level of paranoia that we're dealing with in this day and age. And I don't see us getting beyond that until something jumps out that says, hey, we really got to get squared up with all of this stuff. The fact that, you know, again, the genocide continues in the Gaza Strip is just more indications that, yeah, we're not really on a track here. This is completely derailed at this point. But that, you know, that's for another time. That's for another 420 report. I think what we need to do is start the final vinyl here. Yes, it was very sad to see Brian Wilson pass away, but he led a very full life too. Was he 82? I'm pretty sure that's what he lived to.

In any case, yeah, it is one of our past members of, you know, the rock pinnacle. So today, we take a spin on our wheel to find out what will get chosen, if this wheel actually will work. That is the question. Press Control Enter. Oh. Let's see if it's going. There we go. Yeah, now it's going to go into its little spinny phase here. So, yeah, I guess we got a little bit more time to kill. Tell you what, I'm gonna try and open a file on my phone. How's that? And do it there. I don't know what's happening with this particular computer, but we're going to try it by phone this time and see what happens. We got three genres to choose from, and it is New Wave and 80s. Yes. Okay, well, that's good. You know, I always love... That's the period that I kind of like came of age and got to learn a lot about new music that was happening back then. It's now in, what is it, 40 some years ago, something like that. So let's see if I can bring up the other wheel now. Let's see here. Okay. I'm going to get the feeling that we're going to have a little bit of a delay here, so I'm going to set you up with some Clash. This is England.

Okay, well, we were able to get our second wheel up and going here. Let's take a spin and see what's going to come up here. We got a lot of choices on the board here. And it is New Order. Ah, yes. Wow. Okay. May as well go with the best, huh? Let's see now. There's a number of choices, directions I could go in on this one, but you know what? I get the feeling that we're going to use their first album after Joy Division, because it is fairly close to what Joy Division would have put out had Ian Curtis not left. And let's see if we can get that queued up. I got to change my spindle now from 45 to 33 and a third. Oh my gosh. There we go. Okay, let me return you to the Clash and we'll be right with you in about 2 minutes.

Okay, and we're back here at Studio H for the final vinyl, DJ Frank X, here on Your Voice of Kona, KONA 100.5 LPFM. And tonight's choice comes from New Order. It's from Factory Records, Factory 50, in fact, 1981's album Movement. And yeah, there's a whole story behind this record. We're going to go into it in after side one here in a little bit. Hope you enjoy it. It's a sad bit depressing. Keep in mind that their lead singer from Joy Division hung himself back in May of 1980. Just as their second album was being released and on the eve of when they were going to be doing their first American tour. I did get to see this band twice. In fact, that one I still have the ticket stub for at City Gardens, and the other was at Wave Waikiki. Yes, so enjoy. This is New Order.

released on the 13th of November, 1981, side one of New Order's album Movement. Really, they're considered their debut album. They put out a lot of EP material shortly around that time. Again, it was somewhat of a crossover. After Joy Division's lead singer hung himself, Ian Curtis, and that happened in May of 1980. So yeah, there was a little bit of a gap there between that time and this album. I always thought it was a commendable album, considering you know, they're picking up the pieces, deciding that they should move on, and they added Gillian Gilbert to the I don't know where that's coming from. Wow. In any case, I'm wondering where is that coming from? This is very strange. In any case, it wasn't really that well received by critics or audiences. It was peaking at number 30 on the UK album charts. Of course, there was a lot of great music around that time too, and it was not obviously a very uplifting album, but they certainly did their best to process what they were going through. It was produced by Martin Hannett, the former producer of the first couple Joy Division albums. And we'll be bringing you side two in just a little moment here. Let me set you up with, again, The Clash for the time being.

And yes, we are back here at Studio H in Hilo for the second side. Oh, by the way, the first side featured Dreams Never End, Truth, Senses, and Chosen Time. So here is side two of Movement by New Order.

Bernard Sumner on bass, Peter Hook guitar, drummer Stephen Morris, and synth player Gillian Gilbert, who had just joined the band, replacing Ian Curtis as a band member. You know, in retrospect, some of the previous receptions by the critics turned positive as a result of their success later on, and they realized that, hey, this is somewhat of a crossover album into their new existence. Their new existence being this alternative dance band that they were legends for. And Joy Division's material was certainly of a darker nature, you know, kind of fraught with a lot of the human elements of death, destitution, hopelessness, and that sort of thing. But I thought that they expressed themselves extremely well in light of the circumstances that they were immersed in at the time. There, you know, I could have chosen their later album, which was Power, Corruption, and Lies, but I thought this was better representative of the band in its raw state before they made their mark on music. Certainly Joy Division itself was just so influential on the post-punk movement and a lot of bands that came after them, and their music still stands on its own today. I would say that this particular album, I mean, there's that one song in particular. Let me give you the song list, by the way, on the second side. ICB, which I understand is the abbreviation, Ian Curtis Buried, followed by the hymn. Song that just makes my the hairs on my arm stand up, which was Doubts Even Here. And finally, what you just heard was Denial. I mean, there's a lot of documentaries, and I think I've seen every one of them at this point, on the legend of Factory Records and its consequent involvement with its nightclub, the Hacienda. Factory Records was created by Tony Wilson in coordination with the Prophets from New Order, as part of their record deal and their ability to promote themselves and several other groups that were found within their the record label, the Rudy Column, the Happy Mondays, and like that. A lot of the bands that came later cite New Order and Joy Division as influences on their music. Blue Monday, of course, didn't come until, I believe it was spring or summer of 1983. I remember that succinctly, because that was the time that I saw Joy Division, which was July 5th, 1983. That was the first time I saw them, yeah. $10 to get in. I still remember the drive up to Trenton, New Jersey to check that out. Really, it was, you know, it was also my intro to Joy Division, because, you know, this was the album that was just coming out at the time. I had not really known Joy Division up until that time. And now, you know, I found out about them through this album. So that's why it's so kind of important to me personally. In any case, I feel like it's a very appropriate album for this particular week in light of the deaths of Sly Stone and Brian Wilson from the Beach Boys. Both of them, I believe, were 82 years old. Definitely Sly Stone was, and I would have to check on Brian Wilson, but I think that was the case as well. Both legends in their own right.
you know, I can go back to my early childhood days and remembering the surf music that Beach Boys put out, and it was catchy, it was, you know, it was fun and everything, but I don't think they hit their pinnacle until Pet Sounds came out, and Pet Sounds just kind of like blew everybody away, including the Beatles themselves, who were kind of friendly rivals. Paul McCartney says that, you know, Brian Wilson himself was an absolute genius, and that Pet Sounds was very influential in their creation of Sgt. Pepper's Lonely Hearts Club Band, which came shortly thereafter. As mentioned, I have the single, which you heard, God Only Knows, and it was one of those singles that, you know, really was a double A side, basically. So I'm going to play the other side of that before I head off here, and let me get that spindle back on here, if I could find it. Where did it go? Oh, there it is. Okay. So the other A side of this particular single is Wouldn't It Be Nice by the Beach Boys. So I think I'm going to leave you with that this evening in honor of the late Brian Wilson. I hope you'll have a fantastic week, everyone. Please join us again for next week's Final Vinyl with DJ Frank X on your voice of Kona, KONA 100.5 LP FM. Good night.

And good evening. Welcome to the final vinyl here at Studio H in Hilo. You're listening to the voice of Kona, KONA 100.5 LPFM. I'm DJ Frank X, bringing it to you for the next hour during this week that was very tumultuous and was like a push towards a science fiction novel slash movie. Bad one at that. And we don't know what's going to be up for this next week. Things could shift real fast, and we don't really know. But in the meantime, you know, I'm so thankful to have some great performers, producers, DJs all surrounding us on this wonderful island. And last night we had an exceptional evening at Space City. Zodiac of Glow was on for the better part of 12 hours. So yes, it was one of those late morning nights. Little sleep, but just enough. Sleep is overrated most of the time. But in any case, yeah, you know, it's getting pretty dicey on the international front, as would be expected. And I can go into various scenarios where, you know, there's probably going to be some false flags that's going to really spur this war thing on forward. Right now, it seems to be like they were making up reasons to attack, for Israel to attack and for the U.S. to be complicit in that plot. So, you know, they're already fixing the narrative. Let's put it that way. We've heard that one before, haven't we? During COVID and such. Yeah, it's coming from all ends these days, because, you know, they have to create their slice of the pie in this chaotic universe, I guess. But I hate to see it become the norm. I do believe that we have, we have more calmer heads around the area where we are here, and we're all still doing some great things out there. I had a wonderful day last Monday going out and checking in with Provision Solar about the possibility that, hey, maybe we could get fronted some solar gear and we can keep this station on the air, because we're really needing to get some funding. We're plotting out the possibilities of doing fundraisers, and it's our 12th anniversary coming up July 19th and 20th, which just so happens to coordinate with the Mango Festival, Sanctuary of Mauna Kea Gardens. And it's ripe for us to be able to go out there and just have a really fun time, maybe connect an electric beach ball the next day. But you know, things are still working themselves out in that regard. Meanwhile, back at the ranch here, we're ready to go for another edition of Final Vinyl. So we're going to give it a spin, give the wheel a spin, and see what comes up. And it looks like, let me see here. Oh, is it going to be one of these deals where it's going to take its time to decide? Well, I have an alternative to that. I can actually bring it up on my telephone nowadays. So let's do that instead. Seems to work much better on an app. So, it is New Wave 80s, and all of a sudden, you know, we're transitioning. We had the same choice last week, and we seem to come into these streaks of certain genres just turning up at certain times. So let's find out what particular artist is going to be chosen for tonight. I'm excited because there's still a lot of really good music on this board, and there also is a double play still standing in this, I believe. Oh no, there isn't. Okay. Anyway, we're going to go and give it a

in, and let's see who comes up from the 80s new wave, which is the Smiths. Okay. Yeah, that's, you know, that's, I guess that's louder than bombs. Gee whiz. Oh my goodness. So I'm going to have to decide. I got a few different albums in my Smiths collection, so I don't know. Louder Than Bombs is going to, something's going to have to be able to top that. Otherwise, that's going to be our choice for tonight. And then the tension builds. This is Killing Joke while we're queuing things up here. Stay tuned, folks. You're going to be hearing Morrissey and the Smiths very shortly.

Okay, and we are back, and I do not have a copy of Louder Than Bombs. Instead, I have three choices, and I made an executive decision to choose The Queen Is Dead as our choice for the Smiths this evening. It's from 1986.

Yeah, that's much better. It's amazing what happens when you get all the technical glitches worked out. Side one of The Queen is Dead by the Smiths, the sardonic wit of Morrissey, and the great guitar of Johnny Marr. It is their third album. I found out the Smiths have a very intriguing playlist, discography of different stuff. They put out a double compilation album shortly after this one. It's a lot of their singles, sides, B-sides, and so forth. In any case, side one, title track, The Queen is Dead. Frankly, Mr. Shankly, I know it's over. Never had no one ever. And Cemetery Gates, which you just heard. The band actually got together about maybe 3 years before putting out its first album called The Smiths in 1984. Went through some personnel changes during that time, but the foundational group is Morrissey, excuse me, Johnny Marr on guitar, Andy Rourke on bass, and Mike Joyce on drums and percussions. Side two will be coming up very shortly here. Reminder that next Saturday is Justin Martin coming over right in Kona Town. I'm thinking. I've got

It's another legendary band from Manchester, The Smiths. Side two right there from The Queen is Dead, Big Mouth Strikes Again, The Boy with the Thorn in His Side, Vicar in a Tutu, There is a Light That Never Goes Out, and Some Girls Are Bigger Than Others. In fact, The Smiths were very influential over a lot of groups that followed in the 90s, such as Stone Roses and Oasis. Very influenced by many different bands. The guitar of Johnny Marr is very distinct, with its kind of like jangly sound, and it's works well with Morrissey's voice, and I think was the thing that kind of like was their trademark. And they really ran with it. They had a lot of singles back in those early 80s days, when they were making quite a few EPs also. They also have a kind of a history of, between Morrissey and Marr, they were trying to, work out, well, who owns the name The Smiths and the trademark and the logo, etc. And Marr seemed to be more active in pursuing that. And as a result, it kind of like created some friction and tension. I think, Morrissey went on to do his own solo career. And I actually did get to see him tour in, I believe it was San Jose, back in the early 90s, and I never did actually get to see the Smiths, but they were around back in those days, the early 80s. I'm sure I could have probably made a special trip up to New York or something to see them, but I never did. In any case, after kind of like the new wave kind of burned its candle, it morphed into what was the Smiths, and then, more into the alternative 90s music. In any case, I think I'm going to leave it at that. I did check, by the way, it is at Willie's Hot Chicken on June 28th. That is Justin Martin, produced by Off the Grid Productions. And I've been seeing quite a bit of announcements for different shows coming up this summer. Today was, the longest day of the year, and the longest morning for me, too. I didn't really get much sleep last night with the party going on. We got some nice recordings from it, that's for sure. And looking forward to getting those on the air very soon. So I hope you have a fabulous week, and I do hope something resolves with what seems to be inevitable, is all this disruption in the Middle East, and it's too bad that we have to somehow or other reconcile ourselves to some of the insanity that's going on right now, which is the really tough thing to do. It feels very alienating at times, and that's kind of what I feel is the radio station fills a nice void there. And, I hope more and more people can consider participating in whatever way, shape, or form they can. You could submit 420 reports if you want to express a certain view or a perspective, maybe a grassroots movement that you're getting involved with. We're trying to get information out there, so I hope everyone understands we do have outlets for that. We're now doing astrology readings in the morning. Thank you, Crystal, for doing those. She submits them every week, and they're quite good. Michelle Melendez, thank you for doing Blossom Inner Wellness, and spreading the information about our local politics that really affect our state politics and so on. So, keep it tuned to Radio Alchemy KONA
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And good evening, and welcome to the final vinyl, the very bona fide 420 Easter Experience edition. And what, you know, what a weekend this was. I mean, full of both good hops and bad hops along the way, starting with Friday, attempting to get over Mauna Kea, you know, the Daniel Inouye Highway, a.k.a. Saddle Road. It chewed up and spit out my car. My Prius engine is now defunct, died on Good Friday. Why do they call it Good Friday anyway? I never quite understood that. It seemed to be a contradiction in terms, but I don't know. Maybe maybe it's because there's some good hops that go along with the bad hops, something like that. In any case, yeah, that's where it began, but it morphed into something pretty amazing. Yesterday was the Kona Reggae Festival down at the new Kona Brew Pub, and we had a fun time with that. It was Kona's finest and ocean-grown and Kanaka Faya back on the scene again once more, and, you know, it was a really, really fun time. Zach and crew from Off the Grid Productions did a wonderful job getting everybody in place and setting up the stage, and I had a fantastic time of it in spite of, you know, the complications involved from the transportation standpoint. And we even got featured up on the projection of, you know, onto the warehouse. We basically have, you know, the sponsors of the event projecting up onto the warehouse, and we were one of those. So, you know, that's a feather in our cap. I love to see that sort of thing happen. And, oh, by the way, we had another event following that featuring Tape Deck at My Bar. And, yes, that was the late night hours. But we're back home here. Thank you, Rian, for giving me the ride back to Hilo. Yeah, we had some great conversation on the way back over, and, you know, I think everything's going to be all right. It's just going to be a little unusual for a while, and I get the feeling that, you know, this is in place for a reason. I'm not going to question it for right now. I think I would like to do a 420 report. After all, it is 420, right? I want to do a 420 report on 420. And kind of use this bad hops, good hops as a theme for that report. Because, I, you know, sometimes we always have to look at how bad something is. And then, you know, it turns out that, hey, there's a silver lining in the shadows pointing you in a different direction that's infinitely better than you anticipated. So I'm going to leave it at that, and we're going to get on with our 420 edition of the final vinyl. Last week, we actually extinguished, once and for all, the progressive rock category, which has dominated 2025 in terms of the selection. Out of 14 weeks, we basically had 9 selections from progressive rock, which virtually wiped it out completely. So we are having 3 remaining genres in place, including punk rock, 70s industrial, classic rock, posts 67, and new wave 80s. So let's give it a spin and see what we're going to be looking at tonight in terms of our music. And it does look like it's going to be, it just stopped on classic rock, post 67. Yes, we're going to go back to once again, the classic rock during that golden era from like 67 to maybe 74 or so. And, you know, we haven't had a choice on this one. I think it was about 2 weeks ago or so we did. And well, there's a lot of good stuff still left on this wheel. I need to make sure that we're not
counting anything. Oh, and there is a double play up there still, so that's always possible. But yes, yeah, so let's give this a spin and find out who our artist tonight is going to be featured on 420. It is, just past the double play. Just past the double play onto Mott the Hoople. Oh, one of my favorites, really. And I, of course, know what album that's going to be. This is kind of a no-brainer. It's All the Young Dudes, the album which broke them in 1972, especially with the big David Bowie penned All the Young Dudes, which was the title track. So with that in mind, I'm going to get us queued up here in just a bit. Meantime, listen to some Trinity by Human Experience. We'll be right with you.

They really disbanded, and it seemed to be like that day that that Bowie approached them about this, you know, giving it one last try with this particular song, and it became a huge success. And the rest of the album is extraordinarily good as well. So we're going to play you side one of All the Young Dudes featuring Ian Hunter on vocals.

not to be overstated, one of the all-time classic albums there by Mott the Hoople, All the Young Dudes, the side one, at least, featuring the Lou Reed song Sweet Jane, which incidentally Lou Reed was the lead-in song for Perfect Day, with Perfect Day at the outset of the show, so thus making it a perfect day. And that followed with Mama's Little Jewel, the all-time classic single All the Young Dudes, Sucker, and what we heard, Jerk and Crocus. All the Young Dudes was one of three songs that were released as singles, including Sweet Jane, and what you're about to hear on the second side, One of the Boys. It certainly fits right in with our theme of good hops and bad hops here on Easter Sunday, 420. It was the fifth studio album put out by the band. In 1972, it was released as they did their initial album for CBS Columbia Records in the United States and Canada. Now, up to that point, Mott the Hoople was in relative obscurity. They hadn't, you know, they hadn't hit it big with any particular single or anything like that. And they were, you know, a popular band in their home country. But they hadn't toured the States yet, and it wasn't that long after All the Young Dudes came out that they hit it really, really big with this album, which was produced by Mick Ronson, that's David Bowie's guitarist, and, Bowie himself intervened in the breakup of the band by producing the title track, All the Young Dudes, and basically turned their fortunes around completely, from bad hops to good hops. And they became darlings of the glam rock. Glam rock was its own subgenre, I guess you would call it, that happened around the Bowie era, this 1972 period. It was also when Bowie had put out the all-time classic Ziggy Stardust. So with that in mind, let me get you set up with side two here in just a bit. I'll return you to Human Experience just momentarily.

And here we go again. One thing to note about this side, it contains a track that was remolded by Mick Ralphs, who subsequent band Bad Company happened to cover the track. It was penned by him for this particular album, but it also gained some traction with Bad Company. So you'll be hearing that on this side as well. So here is side two of All the Young Dudes by Mott the Hoople.

0: And there you have side two of All the Young Dudes by Mott the Hoople from 1972. That side featured One of the Boys, Ralphs and Hunter written song, Soft Ground, which was Verdon Allen actually was the organist, and he actually sang on that particular track, the only track that isn't sung by Ian Hunter. Ready for Love, After Lights, as mentioned before, was redone, covered by Bad Company and penned by Mick Ralphs. And what we just heard was Sea Diver, closing out the album. The artists on this particular album, Ian Hunter on vocals and piano, Mick Ralphs on vocals and guitar, who later on went on to produce Bad Company. Overend Watts was on bass, Buffin on drums, Verdon Allen on vocals and organ, and David Bowie made a cameo appearance on saxes, in addition to giving them All the Young Dudes as their own special song. You know, I believe it was Suffragette City that was the original track that he offered them, and that was huge as well, but they didn't feel that it was appropriate for them. In any case, that concludes Mott the Hoople. By the way, they did produce one more really excellent album, if you wanted to check it out, is called Mott. That was, I think, a year later, 1973 or so. And then, you know, the final album, The Hoople, was also a good album, but it kind of started to fade away from that classic era that they did. They you know, they became, like I said, darlings of the glam rock era, you know, when Roxy music was at their peak, and you know, all these bands started really dressing up to the hilt and wearing their hair long, etc., etc. It was a very interesting time for music, no doubt about that. And, you know, there was somewhat of a controversy. I was just reading that, you know, they were originally on Island Records, and their first three albums, I don't want to say flopped, they just never became, a hit. And, of course, that's what the record companies are looking for. They're always about the next best big thing. And this album actually may have been recorded during that period of time when they were under contract with Island Records. However, it was Columbia CBS Records that released the hit single, All the Young Dudes, and then the album was put out by them. Little did the record company executives from Island know that, you know, they already had the recording in the can. So, yeah, there was somewhat of a controversy around that, and the band doesn't deny it, but doesn't confirm it either. And so that'll conclude our Easter 420 edition. Hope you had a great one. Like I said, it was a mixed bag for me. The candy, my Easter candy was last night at the reggae festival, and had such a great time. It was a beautiful day. Everything came out just perfect. And thank you to Kanaka Fire, Ocean Grown, and Kona Town's Finest, also who featured Matt Schwartz, our very own Matt Schwartz, who helps us out from time to time and comes on the air. We hope to get him back at some point, but I think he's put his heart and soul into this new project. So good luck to him and the rest of the band. Also to Zach and Mike at Off the Grid Productions for putting this on. We do remind you that Mark Farina is coming on May 24th. That's going to be at Willie's Chicken. And very much looking forward to that, although I'm going to have to find some wheels now that I'm carless, I guess. And I, you know, I wanted to actually produce a report on this very subject. So I am going to stop the recording.
1: Shots, you miss a couple shots, and before you know it, you're where you want to be. So it goes to show that hard work, perseverance, and patience really pay off.

truly is an all-time classic there from David Bowie. The Rise and Fall of Ziggy Stardust and the Spiders from Mars. As mentioned, Hunky Dory was recorded in the middle of 1971 at Trident Studios in London, with Ken Scott producing, and the musicians that were on that album would later become also the same musicians as the Spiders from Mars. Mick Ronson on guitar, Trevor Boulder on bass, and drummer Mick Woodmansey. According to Woodmansey, Hunky Dory and Ziggy Stardust were almost recorded back to back, but the Spiders realized that most of the songs on Hunky Dory were not really suitable for a live performance, so they needed a follow-up album with material they could use on tour. And in fact, it will have been released on June 16th, 1972, that's some 53 years ago. Holy cow. Now, that seems, apparently that's two generations removed, and I'm wondering how many people from this generation truly appreciate the content of this album and its influence on stuff that came later, including, everything through the new wave movement, the punk movement, I'm sure the grunge movement in some capacity or another. But even in its early days, when it was first released, there was a lot of the press that didn't quite understand the concept of it. Well, what's not to understand about an androgynous sex god coming down from some alien space and taking over and, basically writing a script for the post-apocalyptic universe. What's not to understand about that? Especially in today's context, anyway. So, in any case, it really took off more about 3 or 4 years later, I think. I mean, it immediately had an impact, I think, when it started touring. And all of a sudden, everybody started showing up dressed as Ziggy and their outfits and everything. So it was like Ziggy mania. And it actually did become a true movement in both the art rock, glam rock era. And like I said, it just really did inspire so many groups that were to come later on. As far as David Bowie's own material, as much as there are some great albums in his catalog, I don't think any had as much impact as this particular album. There may have been singular pieces that were better than others, but as a concept album, as a unit, this was the best of Bowie. In any case, we're going to bring you side two here very shortly. Let me set you up with a little bit till I get this squared up. Susie and the Banshees, kiss them for me.

And we're back here again at Studio H, ready for side two, The Rise and Fall of Ziggy Stardust and the Spiders from Mars. Enjoy.

Absolutely wonderful. That is David Bowie's epic Ziggy Stardust album, side two right there. Let me give you side one first of all. I forgot to announce that. Started with 5 years, Soul Love, Moon Age Daydream, Starman, and It Ain't Easy. Side two, which we just heard, Lady Stardust, Star, Hang On To Yourself, Ziggy Stardust, Suffragette City, and Rock and Roll Suicide. And the album was not initially conceived of as a concept album, and in fact, much of the story was written after the album was recorded. Some of the tracks were actually rewritten to accompany the narrative, including Star, which was originally titled Rock and Roll Star, Moon Age Daydream, and Hang On To Yourself. Some reviewers have categorized the record as being a rock opera, although Paul Trinka argues that it is less an opera and more of a collection of snapshots thrown together and later edited into a sequence that makes sense. The characters were androgynous. Mike Woodmansey said the clothes they had worn had femininity and sheer outrageousness. He also said that the characters' looks definitely appealed to their rebellious artistic instincts. I just remember it, you know, I don't know if I understood the entire concept of the album when it first came about. I mean, I was only 12 years old, for crying out loud. I did not get to see David Bowie until a decade later at Hershey Park, which was one of the final concerts I got to see back east before heading for San Francisco and eventually on to Hawaii. But I just really took to it at certain points, realizing that the guitar work was so excellent. Mick Ronson especially, his guitar licks on it were spectacular, the effects. I mean, by today's standards, I suppose, you know, everything is kind of looked at as it's another album for that time. But no, that was far more than that because of its the influence that it had, the very fact that the narrative was as outrageous as it was, really broke down a lot of barriers, actually, as it came to be. And I'm sure that even some of what took place in the disco scene was also influenced somewhat by it. It was fun, you know, it was a dress-up thing, and it was the glam rock scene itself had kind of its own appeal, although it did have a shelf life, and it did, it was prone to excesses in the sense that, yeah, how many different gimmicks can you make up and actually present themselves as good music? There was a few. Roxy Music played extremely well in that vein, and you know, there was a few others, but I think it was more about passing the baton on to the punk rock era and what came after that. Outside of that, yeah, interesting that I just happened to be looking over on my desk here. Actually have a single of David Bowie's Space Oddity, and what's unique about this particular single was this was the original single off of Mercury Records. It was later re-released on RCA, but this one, Bowie hadn't established his name yet, and it was just kind of like a throwaway in one of those bins where, you know, you get 10 records for a dollar, and this one was like the best of the 10 by far. And it wasn't until, I think, the moon landings, and it started to gain some traction there. And then when Ziggy Stardust came out, that also became an instant hit as a result, and even propelled the sales of Hunky Dory to a whole new level as well. So pretty soon David Bowie was the most sought after artist on the planet, and several others too, no doubt.
In any case, yeah, I think that's about a wrap for this evening's show. We'll be back with you again next week. You know, like I said, these weeks are just zipping by fast. I'm trying to get a lot of stuff done before I head out, and I'm sure that the plans for the upcoming fundraiser event are going to be front and center, and hopefully we're able to bring something together that's significant both for the community and can help out our station. We're in need of somebody who can develop the solar system for generating our power. Would really, really come in handy. That would take care of our largest expense. And then we can start using some of this to improve things like, our website, for instance, adding metadata and community features, certain recorded pieces on demand, perhaps some of the live stuff. We could have a lot of fun with it, but we're definitely in need of that green stuff in order to proceed. So do look out for that. Appreciate you very much. Hang in there and take care of each other. Aloha. Yeah.

Yes, and it is time for the final vinyl. The stormy weather, well, there's not much we could do about that. Lots of rain this past weekend, but that was the least of our worries here in Hilo. And we just got news that the suspect who is accused of shooting at an officer on Friday has been shot and killed just within this past hour. There was two men who were in a Chevy pickup truck, I believe, and at the First Hawaiian Bank at Prince Cohio Plaza, when an officer approached them, the fellow Christopher Lucretia, who was just shot, pulled a gun and shot a police officer in both the right forearm and the head. He is in serious but stable condition. But this has been an ongoing search effort, manhunt, for the two suspects. One of them, Silas Zion, was arrested Friday in Pahoa. So, you know, hats off to the policemen who have done quite a lot of work in terms of tracing this guy down. There was so many officers who were assigned to this particular case because, armed and dangerous all throughout Hilo. Generally speaking, we're a pretty quiet town here, but this particular one was troubling for sure, and we're glad that it's ended. Now I can go out and do my shopping tomorrow. it's been raining here pretty much all weekend. I don't know how it is over there in Kona, but, that's, like I said, that's the least of our concerns. Glad that this particular incident is over. It's unfortunate lives had to be lost in the process. Unfortunately, that's the way it goes when this type of thing comes to the surface. And we're glad that it's over with at this point. Supposed to be a media briefing within this hour regarding the convicted felon, Christopher Lucretia. Meantime, yes, the Doge and Pony show continues nationally with, you know, I think the federal spending bills have been deferred to September, so the government is, I don't know if it's not going to shut down or if it shut down and it's now back in force, but we're good to September. Meantime, we have Final Vinyl here in our studio, Studio H in Hilo, and we're down to four genres that we have to choose from. So we will do a wheel spin. By the way, we've had 6 of 9 selections so far in this 2025 year, chosen by Progressive Rock. So let's see if we can get a little diversity in here and see what happens. Looks like we will. Punk rock, 70s industrial. Excuse me. My goodness. My throat's a little done for. So let's bring up our wheel for 70s and industrial and see what we have. Let's see here.

So sorry for the delay. We're just bringing our wheel up here for, and it looks like, let me see how many selections are on here. Yeah, it looks like there's about 7 different selections to choose from on this one. And let's see who our artist is for tonight. Let's not delay it any further. Yeah, it looks like it's going to be Gary Newman and Tubue Army for this evening's show. Gary Newman emerged out of that kind of dark synthesizer-based punk rock. You can't really call it punk rock because I don't know. It seemed to border more on like the new wave, but I think dark wave is the apt description for Gary Newman and Tubue Army. An album called Replicas will be coming up shortly. It's another excellent album. And in the meantime, while I'm queuing this up, let's Cuts You Up by

And we are back. And yeah, this album, Replicas, is from 1979. Let's begin. Me, I disconnect from you, begins side one.

What can I say? Once again, the wheel just has this uncanny way of finding an album that almost fits the soundtrack for this moment. I mean, I'm looking at the album cover, and there's a picture of Gary Numan staring out to this window of what looks like an eclipsed moon. What did we have this week? An eclipsed rare blood moon called the Blood Worm Moon. And at the same time, the Mach Men killing by numbers. What did we just have? Yes. Apprehension of a gun criminal shot to death this evening. And yes, life goes on. Gary Numan's Replicas, fantastic album, really. That was side one, Me, I Disconnect From You. The single, Our Friends Electric, which incidentally went to number one. The Mach Men, Praying to the Aliens, and what we just heard, Down in the Park. Yes, Gary Numan and Tubeway Army. Let me read you a little bit about this album. This was the second album put out by Tubeway Army with Gary Numan. It was released the 6th of April, 1979, by Beggar's Banquet Records. After that, Gary Numan would continue to release records under his own name, though the musicians in Tubeway Army would continue to work with him for some time. Numan would term this phase of his career the Machine Phase, which preceded the Pleasure Principle in 1979 and Telecon 1980. Of course, he had the big hits single Cars right around that time as well. And the album Replicas also went to number one in the UK charts in July of 1979. It's a loose concept album. Replicas was based on a dystopian book that Numan had hoped to eventually complete. It was set in a not-too-distant future metropolis where Mach Men, androids with cloned human skin, and other machines keep the general public cowed on orders from the gray men, shadowy officials. Yeah, more familiarity. While the album's settings and lyrics were directly inspired by the science fiction of Philip K. Dick, particularly his seminal work, Do Androids Dream of Electric Sheep? The title was not based on that, though. Numan's Mach Men were similar to replicants, the term used for androids in Ridley Scott's Blade Runner. So there you have it. Yes, this is somewhat of a dystopian soundtrack, if you will. And something that I caught on to almost immediately, even, you know, like I said, the song Cars had come out, and it just had, I always loved synth, so when the synth pop stuff started happening, I was like pretty giddy, actually. I really love synth, and this album has a ton of it, so I took to it quite fondly. In any case, we're ready for side two of Replicas, which is going to kick us off with You Are In My Vision. Keep it tuned to your Voice of Kona, KONA 100.5 LPFM.

know, even before reading some of the notes off of the Wikipedia site on this album, I recognized the similarities and possible influence that David Bowie had on Gary Numan. I mean, even the right down to the album cover, it kind of has a little bit of the feel of Ziggy Stardust. The album cover shows Numan as a mock man staring out from his room at a waning crescent moon. I said eclipse, but it's a waning crescent moon hovering above the park as a barely visible man stands outside while Newman's reflection stares back at himself. And in the notes, musically, Newman's main influence was the commercially unsuccessful John Fox-led incarnation of Ultravox. Tracks like Speed of Life and Breaking Glass from David Bowie's Low were also cited, along with Kraftwerk's The Man Machine album, in particular the long and wistful track Neon Lights. Yes, I can't help but notice the similarities. They both had this kind of androgynous sort of figure, thin figure look. I believe it was Bowie on Ziggy Stardust was standing outside a recording studio alone on the street. I assume it was a recording studio. In any case, and what you just heard was almost like the backtrack of an alien movie or something like that. Again, I feel like it's perfect for the climate that we're in right now, and I think I'll leave it at that. Like I said, this has been a remarkable run for this show, Dead Air, excuse me, not Dead Air, that's Corey's show, Final Vinyl. I really, really enjoy doing this. We're starting to run out of albums that are randomly selected by our wheel, as we did tonight. But we still have several more from this particular genre, which is 70s punk and industrial. And the other genres, we have the aforementioned progressive rock that has been chosen 6 out of 9 times in this season's, which is our third season, incidentally. New wave and 80s music, which I love. I think we have the most tracks remaining from there. And then classic rock, post-67, has been well represented, let's put it that way. As for the rest of what's happening, this is March 16th. We have baseball season starting over in Japan this week in two days. I would love to be able to do a Blue Hawaii baseball review show, if it were possible, even to just try out being able to do a call-in type format show right here at Studio H in Hilo. So if anybody's a baseball fan and, you know, wants to participate, I think I would have to do some work technologically to pull it off, but I wouldn't mind giving it a shot. After all, what are we here for? Just to have fun and play music and chat a little bit. You know, the times that we're living in, I think, are calling for people's voices to come out. I think we need to represent ourselves in a much more lucid fashion than we currently are. I think it's part of our calling. I think astrologically, every individual being is being called to their destiny, and it's up to us to answer. I feel like, in a way, this has been my destiny, to try and take this project as far as it can possibly go. You'll hear my voice often on the 420 reports. I want more people to bring themselves out. And Michelle Melendez is doing such a fantastic show with her Blossom Inner Wellness and Stand Together Hawaii. She feeds me about 2 shows every week.
and they're fantastic. So hats off to Michelle, and also the work that she's doing with the general plan that's being proposed in the county offices. That said, I think we're going to wrap it up for tonight's show. Final Vinyl will be back next week. Keep in mind that on the 29th of March, two weeks from yesterday, Sponges are going to be playing at My Bar. And I'm very much looking forward to that. Don't know that we'll be able to record it or broadcast that show, but it's going to be a really, really fun evening, produced by your friends at Off the Grid Productions. Also, Valhalla is back in town. They did a show at the Blue Dragon last night, I believe. And I see that they're doing two shows at the Elks Club on the 19th of March, which is a Friday night. So do check that out if you can. Frank X here, bidding you farewell. Take care of each other.

And good evening, Kona. May the 4th be with you. Yes, what a week this was. Holy cow. I mean, we're changing the pages on the calendar like nobody's business. I mean, it's just going by so fast. We're now in the fifth month of 2025. And, you know, we're discovering many things along the way here. The first of which, Trump said he doesn't have to uphold the Constitution. Yes, I could, you know, that could ruffle a few feathers, I suppose. Especially, you know, there's a few people out there that might have some relatives maybe that died in the war for that, you know, that Constitution and the whole democratic process. So they, you know, they could be a little bit upset about that. You know, it's really unfortunate that he has to be such an idiot. It's one of those things where the more outrageous he is, I think the more things kind of slide by that have been staples in our society and so forth. So it's going to be, you know, it's going to be terribly interesting to see how the rest of these next 8 to 10 months transpire. You know, there's more than half the country supposedly was invested in the guy. I can't see why. I don't get it. It's like, okay, do we really want this fascist leader in our midst? Is that what we're about? I guess you'll have to answer that for yourself, but I'm not. And definitely count me out on that one. But you know what? There's good things, too, that happened locally here. Like, for instance, at least personally to me anyway, to have a friend entrust you to his vehicle while he goes off to Miami. Thank you, James. Shout out to you, buddy, because you saved my butt. To get back over to Kona this week and start exploring what opportunities might be available to replace my Prius or to dispose of it or to sell it or to get a new engine in it, which it blew out about 2 weeks ago. So, yeah, we're kind of in a little bit of a recovery mode for that purpose. But tonight we're mostly about We're really mostly about the final vinyl, and what we do is we have only three genres remaining on the board, and we're going to find out what selection that comes from tonight. So, with that in mind, May the 4th, wheel spin, and let's see. Okay. What is it? Well, you know, a little bit of delay here. Okay. It seems like it's in a little bit of a disconnect mode. This is interesting. Post-rock 70s industrial. Okay. That's the answer. So let's find out what gets chosen from within that section. Let me see here. See how fast we're going here tonight. Yeah, it seems like time starts to slow down as soon as I start doing this show. okay, here we go. Yeah, or the internet just slows down. Oh, by the way, we had another power outage again in Hilo on Friday night. So I made good use of that power outage because I needed to test out my new Jackery power unit. And it passed with flying colors. You know, I just, you know, kind of had to shift a few plugs around, but it actually sustains you for about, I'd say, 6 to 8 hours, depending how much you have plugged into it. But it went off twice that night, eventually got restored at about 9 p.m. or so. But yeah, good to have one of those on hand. Still waiting for this wheel to come up, though. Holy cow, is it slow tonight. What else is happening? Oh, here we go.
Oh, of course I gotta log in. Yeah, we're still plotting out the possibility of having a fundraiser for KONA 100.5. And guess what? Just found out from Randall that we have Hale Halavai reserve for the Mango Festival on July 19th, which is really that same weekend that we were planning on doing the fundraiser. And that's actually perfect. It even, you know, even the days line up with how it was 12 years ago in July 2013. It was July 20th, 2013, when the Mango Festival happened. So, you know, we're actually lining up with that same same day arrangement. So we're going to try and do something special, like maybe have a little caravan, perhaps. Have a beach party the next day somewhere, and do all kinds of fun things, prizes, and you know, we're trying to round up the DJ crew to do something outside of Hale Halavai. So there's that, and you know, it just looks like it's going to be a really fun time. And meantime, I'm having an awful time staying connected here, so I am going to try and reconnect. It's just not cooperating at all, is it? Huh. Tell you what, I have no clue as to why the internet's acting up right now, so I am going to find that out and get back to you shortly. How's that? And here we are, we're back. Oh my, internet's glitching tonight. Don't know why, but in any case, we seem to have gotten a soft reset here at Studio H in Hilo. I'm DJ Frank X here with Final Vinyl on KONA 100.5 LPFM. And the first spin came up with 70s Industrial. And so we're going to give that wheel a spin to find out which group gets played on tonight's May the 4th edition of Final Vinyl, and it looks like it's going to be Killing Joke. Oh yeah, Killing Joke out of Nottingham, England, I believe. They have still been producing up until I believe it was Gordy that passed away. One of their band members just passed away recently. I think it was Gordy. In any case, they're quite a heavy band, but with a lot of substance behind them. I don't want to use the term apocalyptic, but they actually did very accurately make the call as to what we're going through, and they nailed it as far as I'm concerned. In any case, I'm going to set you up with a little music for the time being while I get this queued up. How's that?

Okay, and we are back here, ready for the first side of the debut album by Killing Joke, which was put out in 1980. Welcome to the show, everyone. This is Final Vinyl, Killing Joke, on May the 4th.

Ah, yes, the perfect soundtrack for a bunch of computers going down and malfunctioning and internet down. Yeah, I just literally just lost the computer. My Vostro, which has been a godsend for, oh my goodness, the full length of our history, really, 12 years plus, I don't know, four beyond that. So I think it just conked out on me, maybe permanently. But we have some computer backups, and I was able to bring one over here that actually works without a power supply. Yeah, it's just working on batteries. That's amazing, you know. Not many of my laptops actually can do that, support themselves on battery. In any case, what we just heard was Killing Joke's debut album that was put out in 1980. We heard Requiem, War Dance, Tomorrow's World, Blood Spot, which we just heard. And the band's musical style, like I mentioned before, they're from Nottingham, England, emerged from the post-punk scene and stood out due to their heavier approach, and has been cited as a key influence on industrial rock. Their style evolved over many years, at times incorporating elements of gothic rock, synth pop, and electronic music, but always featuring Walker's prominent guitars and Jazz Coleman's savagely strident vocals. They're known to have influenced many later bands, artists such as Metallica, Nirvana, Nine Inch Nails, and Soundgarden. Gordy Walker did pass away in 2023. And they didn't have many lineup changes. In fact, there was a brief one, and then they actually came back, and all four members were together until Gordy Walker passed away in 2023. Coleman gave an explanation concerning their name. The Killing Joke is like when people watch something like Monty Python on the television and laugh, when really they're laughing at themselves. It's like a soldier in the First World War. He's in the trench. He knows his life is gone and that within the next 10 minutes he's going to be dead. And then suddenly he realizes some dude back in Westminster's got him sussed. What am I doing this for? I don't want to kill anyone. I'm just being controlled. The band played their debut gig on the 4th of August 1979 at Whitcomb Lodge in Brockworth. I recall them, you know, I have one other album that I was actually considering for this. It's called What's This For? And that was put out a year later. Both albums are really excellent, actually. However, I'm going to set you up with the second side very shortly here. I hope no more computers go down tonight. Yeah, you know, it just seems to be that sort of time where, you know, cars are breaking down, economies are breaking down, presidencies are breaking down. Yeah, we seem to be in that period of time where, you know, we talked about this years and years, but I think that part of it has actually arrived, perhaps. In any case, here is side two of Killing Joke.

And there you have it, Killing Joke, their debut album, Side 2, featuring The Weight, Complications, Change, $0.036, Primitive finished us off. And they also had opened for the band Tool. Just a couple years ago on their tour. I would have loved to have seen that, actually. That was, I want to say, about 2022, maybe? Something like that. I know they had played somewhere in Vegas or somewhere on the West Coast, and all throughout that tour, Killing Joke had opened for them. They were also a favorite of BBC radio host DJ John Peel, who was keen to champion the band's urgent new sound and gave them extensive airplay. In October 1979, the band recorded their first session for Peel's radio show. An NME concert review said that their sound is a bit like early Susie and the Banshees without the thrilling amoral imagination. And, you know, I just really like them. I think I bought this album right around 1980. Come across a few more of their albums. And, yeah, the duration of the band speaks to a lot of how consolidated they were. They did have another short, like, 10-inch record that I had come across, was given, called Ha. And what more can you say? They were kind of a combination of punk, funk, and dub reggae, as we say. Yeah, great soundtrack for the apocalypse, if you can use it for that. In any case, they're, you know, hey, we just had, like I said, another power outage in Hilo last week. And, you know, the beat goes on. We had so many of those over in the Kona side. And it is actually a thing now. I guess, you know, the utility companies are privately owned. They have their own board of directors. And, you know, they can do whatever they want within reason. But, yeah. It's interesting times, I must say. So yeah, we lost another computer in the process tonight. Fallen Soldier, was really, really great having the Vostro, if indeed it is down for the count permanently. But it's part of the part of our process, and part of our process is also that, yes, even though Helco's power goes down so frequently, we still have to find a way to pay that electric bill, because they don't lower. Did you ever notice they never lower the utility bills or the rate of electricity? So we're looking for a solar provider. If you know of any solar providers out there that want exposure, we will give them hourly kudos over the air with their, you know, their information. And if they're looking to drum up business and be part of our wonderful Voice of Kona Radio, please send us, drop us a line that we are at Radio Alchemy, KONA, at gmail.com, and we'll pursue that for sure. Let's see. If everything's in order for next week, we will be back here right around this time again for more of the Final Vinyl. I think I'm going to call it a night for now. Yeah, a lot went on this weekend, and I'm just in kind of a recoup mode right now a little bit, if you can't tell. In any case, great seeing everyone on the Kona side. Not everyone. I only saw a few people last night that I actually knew, but getting in touch with friend Nick again, our favorite tech Nick, who
might actually look at that computer just to find out, is this DOA or is it still fixable? In any case, hope you're going to have a fantastic May. May the 4th be with you. And do join us again for more of The Final Vinyl. Aloha. Take care of each other, my friends.

And good evening, Kona. Welcome to the final vinyl of April 2025 with your host here, DJ Frank X. And yes, we had, again, one of those eventful weeks. I found out after last week's show that Pope Francis had passed away. And having grown up Catholic for 20 years, I mean, I can honestly say it's one of the most perplexing things being in that Catholic religion when you don't really necessarily want to be there. I understand that Pope Francis, though, had quite a lot of compliments coming out his way from a lot of different people, such as Bob Dylan, for instance. And I'm not sure if that was the Pope that invited Patti Smith to the Vatican when I think it was around at Christmas time several years back. But I thought that was pretty cool myself. Somebody like Patti Smith, who is extremely outspoken on a lot of different subjects, for him to invite her there was a good thing. I could just go on and on about that. It would take me hours to pick it apart, but I net negative on Catholicism. I got no objections for anybody who wants to pursue that particular religion. But my overall experience was not that great, and then it went downhill during the whole child sexual scandals and all that other stuff. There's a lot of quandaries there. I don't know. And then David Thomas from Per Ubu, someone who I seen three times to be exact, back home in New York and Philadelphia within the same week. In their heyday, and then later on in San Francisco, along with, I think it was David Thomas and the Pedestrians. So he was a very influential character. He was a cutting edge on what they called avant-garage. And, we did actually play Modern Dance several weeks ago. It was in this year, chosen from the, I believe it was the 70s industrial section. And so it is time to find out who we're going to be listening to tonight. We got three genres remaining, which is new wave 80s, punk rock 70s industrial, and classic rock post 67. So let's give it a spin and find out which genre is getting played tonight. And it looks like it is punk rock and 70s industrial. Similar to what we just mentioned with Per Ubu, that's the category that they would fall into, so fair enough. Now I have to find out what artist is going to get played in there. So this may take a minute or so. Anyway, hope you had a fantastic April. April is a month that I kind of dread, and it had the extra casualty of my the Prius that I owned for the last 5 years, a 2007 Prius, died going over Saddle Road last week on my way to drop off some water at the Kona Reggae Festival. And, it was hard to kind of part with it, and I'm still dealing with some of the fallout from that, but we'll get by. I may end up traveling, so about 3 months from now, I may not even be here. In any case, we got our wheel set up here for the 70s industrial. Let's find out who it's going to be. It is, Psychedelic Furs. Yeah, it just bypassed Sisters of Mercy. That would have stimulated my my gothic side, I'm sure.
But in any case, Psychedelic Furs, they're a super excellent group that I believe the first album came out in 1980. That's probably the one I'm going to be playing tonight. Although they really didn't hit it big until I think it was their third album. And then retroactively, John Hughes' film, Pretty in Pink, kind of really put them on the map. And that was their song, Pretty in Pink. In any case, I'm going to get you set up with side one of that particular album very shortly with Steppenwolf. In the meantime,

Okay, so we are back here at Studio H in Hilo for the final vinyl with side one of the debut album by Psychedelic Furs. Welcome to the show.

Excellent. Wow. Brings back some memories, I must say. Psychedelic Furs, they came out right around the time when I was first starting to do radio. And, you know, kind of really took to them after, you know, they started coming out with the music, the rock of the 80s and 90s, as they called it. And they had their big hit, Love My Way. That was the one that really put them over the edge. And then came the John Hughes movies short time after that. But really, I just looked up at my my scrapbook here, and I actually still have the ticket stub from April 17th, 1983 at Lehigh University. Yes, that's the Lehigh Engineers basketball court or whatever it was, that they performed with Divinyls, as I recall. Divinyls opened for them. And also the fact that, yeah, this was kind of like in the new bin back in those days. The concert was excellent. This particular album, let me go through the track listing. First, side one was India, Sister Europe, Susan Strange, Fall, and what we just heard, We Love You. We certainly do. Headed by... well, there's two Butlers. There's Tim Butler and there's Richard Butler. Richard Butler was the vocalist frontman for the group. Also produced by Steve Lillywhite, as well as Martin Handett. Both very highly sought after producers. Steve Lillywhite, mostly from U2, who also came out that year with their first album. And then Martin Handett, he was just a staple for production of the 80s albums and that whole post-punk era, that proto-punk era. And yeah, we're ready to go almost with side two here. I'm just going to turn you over to a little more Steppenwolf for just a moment. We'll be back.

Okay, and I believe we're just about ready. Side two of the debut album of Psychedelic Furs.

Out of London, England, that is the Psychedelic Furs' debut album, put out in 1980. And some, like, 42 years ago was, around that time that I had seen him. I just find it just unbelievable how many years had gone by since then. I was at the Stabler Arena at Lehigh University when I'd seen them. And, you know, the timeline for John Hughes and, you know, Pretty in Pink, which I kind of demarked that as kind of like their second career, because really the first part was kind of getting to know you through this album, as well as Talk, Talk, Talk, which featured the song Pretty in Pink, was put out in 1981. The John Hughes written movie Pretty in Pink was released in January 29th, 1986. It premiered. They're very interesting group. They did have two different track listings for the UK versus the US version. On side two, which we just heard, was a soap commercial, Imitation of Christ, Pulse, Wedding Song, which I don't recommend playing at weddings, and the song Flowers. So, lots of fond memories of, you know, that movie in particular had a great soundtrack. It just kind of like put a lot of different bands like Orchestral Maneuvers on the map. New Order was already popular on their own. You know, a lot of the audience had heard of these bands before, but seeing them laid out on those particular movies, which were kind of legendary in their own right. If you haven't seen them, there's several. There's The Breakfast Club, there's Pretty in Pink, there's 16 Candles. It always seemed like Molly Ringwald was the ringleader of the bunch. She was the teen heartthrob at the time, and generally the primary character in each of those movies. So, yeah, check them out on Netflix. I might even have another look again, just for the soundtrack alone. You know, other things about that band, they did have, their first four albums put out before that movie was even produced, so it wasn't like they just came out and hit it big or anything like that. Took a little time. The punk rock scene, the new wave scene, almost started fading out, I would say, 1985, 86, and it started morphing into something different. And then, of course, ultimately became grunge and alternative 90s as it hit the end of the 1980s. In any case, the band members for that particular album, I think we just mentioned Richard Butler and as the lead vocalist, Tim Butler on bass guitar, his brother, John Ashton on guitar, Vince Eli on drums, Roger Morris on guitar, and Duncan Kilburn on saxophones, which was another thing that they featured in a lot of their music, was the saxophone. Let's see, now we're heading into May all of a sudden. April went by super fast, and I expect these next 3 months to follow suit, because if I am heading off island, say, at the end of July, I would count that as almost exactly 3 months from today, which means it's like 3 weeks in my time. Time just goes by super fast. I'm here doing my my gardening and my farming, kind of like playing the home version of survival without a vehicle here. Someone come rescue me. Actually, they did. I'm borrowing a friend's truck
on Thursday, taking him to the airport, and going to be using his vehicle to get around in. So, yeah, I'll at least be able to make it over to Kona. Meantime, I'm kind of like mindscaping some ideas centered around another John Hughes film called Ferris Bueller's Day Off. Only this time it's going to be Ferris Bueller's Lost Weekend, and it could come at that time when it is our 12th anniversary. Yes, July 20th, 2025 will be our 12th anniversary, and so there's a possibility that we could do a caravan around the island and make it really interesting, because we've got these wonderful venues at different places. I still have to talk to everyone about it first, so I'm not gonna put that much out there about it, but do keep it in mind. Either way, we're gonna probably be doing something during that weekend, and I hope the community can really get behind us, because this is, I can't even begin to explain how important this station is, I think, to our future and the voice of our community. You can't just get on the air typically and be able to voice what it is that's going on. And, you know, over the years, I've seen how important it is to get information out, if it's not just to a bunch of people, just out to the ethers, and then, you know, let the forces do with it what they may. But that has been how this station evolved over those 12 years, by actually vocalizing what it is that we want to see happen, what it is that we want to see accomplished. I think, you know, we hit on so many different things. Like, you know, on May 24th, this upcoming month, is going to be Mark Farina coming back to Willie's Chicken, for instance. That's a great show. That's another one I need to get over there, and I might need to find another rental vehicle by that time, but one way or the other, I'll very likely make it over for that. But yeah, Living Legends also, I believe, is next month. I hear they're a hip-hop band that made it big. And that is going to be put on by Big House Productions. I believe that's at Laverne's. I'll have to check on the exact date on that one. And yeah, congratulations to Babes and Bass, or Bass and Babes. Last night, the women, I wish I could have been there for that, or at least set up for broadcasting. You know, I kind of miss it, to be honest. And that's why we need more people, you know, knowing the basic setup for how to broadcast and so forth. It's not that complicated, really. Just requires a piece or two, and it's more about receiving the feed off of the mixing board than anything. In any case, that looks like it's a wrap for this show for this evening. Hope you'll have a wonderful May. May you have a wonderful May. And yeah, it looks like May the 4th be with us next week. Is it the 4th? Yes, it is. May the 4th be with us. May the 4th be with you, that you'll join us for more of The Final Vinyl, DJ Frank X, here on KONA 100.5 LPFM.

And good evening. Welcome to the final vinyl here at Studio H in Hilo. You're listening to the voice of Kona, KONA 100.5 LPFM. I'm DJ Frank X, bringing it to you for the next hour during this week that was very tumultuous and was like a push towards a science fiction novel slash movie. Bad one at that. And we don't know what's going to be up for this next week. Things could shift real fast, and we don't really know. But in the meantime, you know, I'm so thankful to have some great performers, producers, DJs all surrounding us on this wonderful island. And last night, we had an exceptional evening at Space City. Zodiac of Glow was on for, the better part of 12 hours. So, yes, it was one of those late morning nights. Little sleep, but just enough. Sleep is overrated. Most of the time. But in any case, yeah, you know, it's getting pretty dicey on the international front, as would be expected. And I can go into various scenarios where, you know, there's probably going to be some false flags that's going to really spur this war thing on forward. Right now, it seems to be like they were making up reasons to attack, for Israel to attack and for the U.S. to be complicit in that plot. So, you know, they're already fixing the narrative. Let's put it that way. We've heard that one before, haven't we? During COVID and such. Yeah, it's coming from all ends these days because, you know, they have to create their slice of the pie in this chaotic universe, I guess. But I hate to see it become the norm. I do believe that we have, we have more calmer heads around the area where we are here, and we're all still doing some great things out there. I had a wonderful day last Monday going out and checking in with Provision Solar about the possibility that, hey, maybe we could get fronted some solar gear and we can keep this station on the air, because we're really needing to get some funding. We're plotting out the possibilities of doing fundraisers, and it's our 12th anniversary coming up July 19th and 20th, which just so happens to coordinate with the Mango Festival, Sanctuary of Mauna Kea Gardens. And it's ripe for us to be able to go out there and just have a really fun time, maybe connect an electric beach ball the next day. But, you know, things are still working themselves out in that regard. Meanwhile, back at the ranch here, we're ready to go for another edition of Final Vinyl. So we're going to give it a spin, give the wheel a spin, and see what comes up. And it looks like, let me see here. Oh, is it going to be one of these deals where it's going to take its time to decide? Well, I have an alternative to that. I can actually bring it up on my telephone nowadays. So let's do that instead. Seems to work much better on an app. So, it is New Wave 80s, and all of a sudden, you know, we're transitioning. We had the same choice last week, and we seem to come into these streaks of certain genres just turning up at certain times. So let's find out what particular artist is going to be chosen for tonight. I'm excited because there's still a lot of really good music on this board. And there also is a double play still standing in this, I believe. Oh, no, there isn't. Okay. Anyway, we're going to go
and give it a spin, and let's see who comes up from the 80s new wave, which is the Smiths. Okay. Yeah, that's, you know, that's, I guess that's louder than bombs. Gee whiz. Oh my goodness. So I'm going to have to decide. I got a few different albums in my Smiths collection, so I don't know. Louder Than Bombs is going to, something's going to have to be able to top that. Otherwise, that's going to be our choice for tonight. And then the tension builds. This is Killing Joke while we're queuing things up here. Stay tuned, folks. You're going to be hearing Morrissey and the Smiths very shortly.

Okay, and we are back, and I do not have a copy of Louder Than Bombs. Instead, I have three choices, and I made an executive decision to choose The Queen Is Dead as our choice for the Smiths this evening. It's from 1986,

Yeah, that's much better. It's amazing what happens when you get all the technical glitches worked out. Side one of The Queen is Dead by the Smiths, the sardonic wit of Morrissey, and the great guitar of Johnny Marr. It is their third album. I found out the Smiths have a very intriguing playlist, discography of different stuff. They put out a double compilation album shortly after this one. It's a lot of their singles, sides, B-sides, and so forth. In any case, side one, title track, The Queen is Dead. Frankly, Mr. Shankly, I know it's over. Never had no one ever. And Cemetery Gates, which you just heard. The band actually got together about maybe 3 years before putting out its first album, called The Smiths, in 1984. Went through some personnel changes during that time, but the foundational group is Morrissey, excuse me, Johnny Marr on guitar, Andy Rourke on bass, and Mike Joyce on drums and percussions. Side two will be coming up very shortly here. Reminder that next Saturday is Justin Martin coming over right in Kona Town. I'm thinking... I'm

another legendary band from Manchester, The Smiths. Side two right there from The Queen is Dead, Big Mouth Strikes Again, The Boy with the Thorn in His Side, Vicar in a Tutu, There is a Light That Never Goes Out, and Some Girls Are Bigger Than Others. In fact, The Smiths were very influential over a lot of groups that followed in the 90s, such as Stone Roses and Oasis. Very influenced by many different bands. The guitar of Johnny Marr is very distinct, with its kind of like jangly sound, and it's works well with Morrissey's voice, and I think that was the thing that kind of like was their trademark. And they really ran with it. They had a lot of singles back in those early 80s days, when they were making quite a few EPs also. They also have a kind of a history of, between Morrissey and Marr, they were trying to, work out, well, who owns the name The Smiths and the trademark and the logo, etc. And Marr seemed to be more active in pursuing that, and as a result, it kind of like created some friction and tension. I think, Morrissey went on to do his own solo career, and I actually did get to see him tour in, I believe it was San Jose, back in the early 90s, and I never did actually get to see the Smiths, but they were around back in those days, the early 80s, I'm sure I could have probably made a special trip up to New York or something to see him, but I never did. In any case, after kind of like the new wave kind of burned its candle, it morphed into what was the Smiths, and then, more into the alternative 90s music. In any case, I think I'm going to leave it at that. I did check, by the way, it is at Willie's Hot Chicken on June 28th. That is Justin Martin, produced by Off the Grid Productions. And I've been seeing quite a bit of announcements for different shows coming up this summer. Today was, the longest day of the year, and the longest morning for me, too. I didn't really get much sleep last night with the party going on. We got some nice recordings from it, that's for sure. And looking forward to getting those on the air very soon. So I hope you have a fabulous week. And, I do hope something resolves with what seems to be inevitable is that, all this disruption in the Middle East, and it's too bad that we have to somehow or other reconcile ourselves to some of the insanity that's going on right now, which is the really tough thing to do. It feels very alienating at times, and that's kind of what I feel is the radio station fills a nice void there. And I hope more and more people can consider participating in whatever way, shape, or form they can. You can submit 420 reports if you want to express a certain view or a perspective, maybe a grassroots movement that you're getting involved with. We're trying to get information out there, so I hope everyone understands we do have outlets for that. We're now doing astrology readings in the morning. Thank you, Crystal, for doing those. She submits them every week, and they're quite good. Michelle Melendez, thank you for doing Blossom Inner Wellness and, spreading the information about our local politics that really affect our state politics and so on. So, keep it tuned to Radio Alchemy, KONA,
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Take care of yourself.

And good evening, and happy Mother's Day to all the mothers out there. And I have the privilege of saying this one more time to my mom, who's 95 and a half years old this week. And, you know, I hope to be able to visit her this year sometime in August and wish her that in person. I think like the Mother's Day should almost be like an entire month, in my opinion. That's just, you know, common sense to me, because there's so much work that goes into mothering. Like I use the term, doesn't show up in the box score. Things that just kind of like are taken for granted in a lot of ways. And it's just amazing how much gets done in the process of raising one child, let alone several in some instances. And, you know, the ups and downs of the economics, and, you know, every now and then I run into something like my Prius going down or something like that. You know, when a mom depends on their transportation just to be able to get to work and do all that support work, I can't imagine the enormity of having to, you know, take that on. And it's all about love. That's really the answer to that riddle. You know, I just spoke to my mom earlier today. She sounded really good, and I'm very happy about that. You know, she is not seeing very well these days, but otherwise, and is not doing too badly. It's starting to warm up. It was 80 degrees back there in Pennsylvania. I can imagine how hot it's going to be when I get there in August. But that's for another time. I'm not even going to go into any of the political fandangos. I think we're going to take that one off for tonight. I already did a 420 report anyway. Yesterday, I believe it was, posted it up on, what was that one? It just, the chaotic nature of things right now. But in any case, we're gonna spin a wheel here to find out. After all, this is the final vinyl on KONA 100.5 LPFM. So we're gonna do a wheel spin to find out what genre gets chosen for tonight's show. New wave 80s, classic rock, post 67, and punk rock 70s industrial. So let's give it a spin and see which way the wind blows tonight. Oh, it's a shorty spin, and it's punk rock 70s industrial. Okay, well, that means that we have to bring up that particular, this is where things always get interesting now. Let's see if it just opens on its own tonight. Oh, it's pretty good so far. 70s industrial, there we are. Okay. Yeah, we just recently had a couple things chosen from this category. Killing Joke is in there still. Actually, that was last week's selection, so let me get rid of that one. And yes, we're left with four choices here. Let's find out what the artist is tonight. Uh-oh, Sisters of Mercy. Ah! Yes, one of my favorite bands from the goth rock subgenre, I guess you would call it, of post-punk industrial music. And yes, Andrew Eldritch was the kingpin behind Sisters of Mercy, along with Wayne Hussey, who eventually went on to form Mission UK, along with one of the other bandmates. I'm losing track of his name right now, but I'm gonna bring you some of that info very shortly. In the meantime, let me set you up with some Children by Robert Miles while I get this queued up. It's going to be First and Last and Always.
very shortly.

Okay, and we are back here at Studio H for the final vinyl. Choice tonight is the Sisters of Mercy, First and Last and Always. The one thing I should tell you about right up front is that if you're Googling Sisters of Mercy, you have to put the Sisters of Mercy to get the rock group. Otherwise, you're going to get a bunch of 15th century nuns or something like that. I always thought they had a bidding war for the first listings on Google or something like that. But I think it has to do with putting the in front of it. So in any case, we have side one of First and Last and Always. Enjoy.

Side one of First and Last and Always by the Sisters of Mercy from 1985. And that particular track actually was, you know, they kind of did a first draft of the album before they put it out. It was recorded by Gary Marks, a member of the group, and Wayne Hussey. And the name of the album at that time was called The Scottish One, and it was completed pretty early on in their existence. That particular track was once called When I Call, which mentioned the name of a friend of the band's from Hamburg named Marianne. In any case, we let off with Black Planet, Walk Away, No Time to Cry, A Rock and a Hard Place,

Dr. Avalanche. Of course, I was a mechanical drummer. Not frequently used back then. This was one of the earliest editions of that. I remember when I first moved to Hawaii in the March of 85, we used to go to a nightclub that was like three nightclubs in one, and it was on the Alawai Canal. Really cool place. It was like a lava tube, and you would go in there, and they would have one room that was for, you know, strictly top 40, and another room that was a little bit more edgy, new wave sorts of things. And then there was the very alternative room, which I frequently went there just to find new material. And this was one of the budding albums between this and the multiple EPs that they put out prior to the release of First and Last and Always. Always loved the group. I don't know, it might be a Catholic thing, because there is the nuns. It was a very kind of a gothic group, although they would stray away from being labeled as gothic, because no one seemed to want to carry that label, whether you were The Cure or Peter Murphy or Sisters of Mercy. It was kind of like, don't call me goth. But in any case, I don't think you could get much goth in Sisters of Mercy, even the name. So we're going to bring you side two very shortly here on Final Vinyl. You're with DJ Frank X on Radio Alchemy, KONA.com and KONA1005.org.

And we are back here, ready for side two. Picked this up at Jelly's back in its day, right around that same time in probably the late 80s. Still a pretty good shape, so let's continue on.

coming through. Somehow I do my crying, breaking down for you. But this way the doubt takes over, contradicts and coming through. But this way I do my lying, making.

Yes, I guess we'll. Honor Pope Leo. Yes, some errors and omissions right after I give you this track listing. First and last and always, that was the soundtrack, actually the title track from the album. Possession, Nine While Nine, Logic, and what you just heard, Some Kind of Stranger. So I looked a little bit further into what the band, how they chose their name, and it actually was not directly associated with the nuns. The nuns were actually 193 years ago, formed in Dublin, Ireland, in like 1831. And actually, the name was inspired by Robert Altman's film McCabe and Mrs. Miller, put out in 1971, which featured Leonard Cohen's song, Sisters of Mercy, from his album Songs of Leonard Cohen. So there, you learn something new every day. Here I thought, you know, they were taking the Sisters of Mercy's name and calling their band after it, but apparently not. Oh, and also that this album happened to be released within a week of when I moved to Hawaii. Yes, I moved to Hawaii March 5th, 1985. This was released March 11th, 1985. Very interesting. They did have two more albums out after this one, as well as, you know, various EPs along the way. They were really into releasing singles and EPs. And those two other albums, let me see here, there's a discography. Floodland in 1987 and Vision Thing, 1990. The constant being that they turned over the entire group for all three albums, actually. Yeah, I guess he, you know, it's a good thing that the nuns didn't sue them, because it seemed like everyone else was. The label, apparently they also had to release one of those EPs under the name of The Sisterhood instead of Sisters of Mercy, because there was some dispute involving the former bandmates who went on to form Mission UK. Any case, that's about a wrap for tonight's show. Yes, we do have a new pope ordained earlier this week. Pope Leo the Fourth or something like that? Or is it Leo the First? I'm not sure. I have to double check on that one. Yeah, we'll get back to you. You know, I can't guarantee I'm going to be able to do the show next week, because I think we have several things going on. One of them mainly being the final event out at Monadina Farms. For those who are interested, yeah, you might want to look up and find out about that, because it is their last event for a while. Great run that it had for those 2 or 3 years. We had some fantastic times. I hope in the not too distant future they'll be able to do more, but for the time being, it will be on hiatus after this particular event. And yeah, I may not be around to do next week's show, but I can almost guarantee you I'll be back the following weekend on that Sunday for more of the final vinyl. DJ Frank X here on your Voice of Kona, KONA 100.5 LPFM and Radio Alchemy KONA.

And good evening, Kona. Welcome to the Final Vinyl, the July 4th edition on July 6th or something like that. I mean, it's been a crazy, crazy time these past 2 weeks. I had to even skip last week. It was a bit overwhelming, in fact. I had a pretty good weekend in spite of an incident that happened after the show at Justin Martin. And, I won't go into the details. Suffice it to say, as you're backing up, it's good not to bump into the liquor commissioner. Let's put it that way and let's leave it at that, huh? I mean, I could go into details, but I don't think you're interested. And besides, there's bigger catastrophes happening all around the country, all around the world, really, starting with the floods in Texas. I mean, it gets to a point now where we're so inundated with disaster stories and, all these different solar flares and things that are happening in the atmosphere that it's really hard to disseminate and process properly and make sense of it all. On personal levels, it feels a little bit disconcerting, to be quite honest. I mean, that day of Saturday, after working two solid days straight on doing accounting stuff for different friends and clients, had to move the transmitter. Not far, but it's far in terms of going up and down the hills. So, it's one of those things where you have to just be able to take it in stride, but at the same time, certain things have to get done, therefore, you got to put in the time and the energy and, maybe skip a meal in the process so that you can go to the show. Yeah, that sort of thing. So it's, the net result was that I'm feeling that the fundraiser that we had hoped to plan out for July 19th and 20th is no more. I would have to have a team of people all in place, all knowing exactly what their assignments are and different things like that in order to be able to pull off what we truly wanted to do, plus the aspect of monetizing it, which is no easy task in itself. We do have a Venmo code up on our on RadioAlchemyKONA.com. If you choose to help our cause here, please feel free to donate. And I'm sure we'll have a presence at the Mango Festival on the 19th of July. That's coming up. That's a Saturday at Hale Halavai. So yes, that is the Mango Festival. And 4 or 5 days after that, I'm taking off for the West Coast. Going to be seeing a few games, San Francisco, and then down to San Diego. Never been to Petco Park before. And then I'm flying across country to see my relatives in Pennsylvania. So that's the summer plans. And then from there, it's anybody's guess. But we take it one day at a time right now. And in fact, we'll do one spin at a time here on Final Vinyl to find out which of the three genres will get chosen for tonight's show. And it looks like it's going to be New Wave and 80s. Okay. Yeah, once again, it just seems to follow the pattern that we tend to get in streaks. It's a very streaky wheel, isn't it? And last time, 2 weeks ago, we did the Smiths, The Queen is Dead, and now I guess we're going to find out what 80s New Wave album is going to get played tonight, and it is Right on the Line. Oh, it's a first editions compilation. Almost Heaven 17, but it's going to be the first editions compilation for tonight. So we're going to hear
a nice variety of music from the First Editions label. So while I get that queued up, you remember? I remember. This is Deadmau5.

Okay, and we're just about ready to go here. This is first edition by Editions EG. Features a lot of great groups, mostly pre-80s material. It came out in 1982 from EG Records. The first side features Adam and the Ants, Killing Joke, Phil Manzanera, Brian Eno, The Lounge Lizards, Idikanfo, Penguin Cafe Orchestra, and King Crimson. So without any delay, let's hear side one of First Editions. Enjoy.

Now we have side one of First Edition, which is a collection of tracks recorded for EG Records between 1970 and 1982. Featured side one, the original Adam and the Ants performing Deutscher Girls, which is from the soundtrack album of the film Jubilee. Changed by Killing Joke from their album Killing Joke. Impossible Guitar by Phil Manzanera from his LP Primitive Guitars. A Brian Eno track, Task Force, from 1978. The Lounge Lizards in Harlem Nocturne from the Lounge Lizards first album. Idikanfo had a song called NKA Boom. Walk Don't Run by the Penguin Cafe Orchestra from 1980. And we heard the prog rock song Cat Food, which is from King Crimson's In the Wake of Poseidon in 1970. Yeah, you know, this was a very nice balance between some prog rock stuff and what I would consider post-punk, kind of, you know, early 80s, not necessarily new wave. A new wave has kind of like a connotation of, you know, synth, more synthesizer than what we're hearing here. But we'll have side two for you just in a moment. Let's get it queued up. We'll be right back.

And yes, we are back here at Studio H, second half of the final vinyl with DJ Frank X. Hope you're having a wonderful 4th of July weekend. It's very kind of subdued for very good reasons. I think we're in the midst of some chaos going on. There's a lot of very strange things that are happening. And we don't know, some of them we know the reasons why, but some of them are just very, very unusual. This whole storm system and everything that we've been encountering seems more like some sort of weather modification thing going on, and certainly not in our favor. So yes, it's something to keep an eye out for. In any case, here is Side 2, First Edition's EG compilation from 1982.

And there we have side two of first edition, the compilation featuring Orajai, which was a Brian Eno project that he produced, Dance Number One. Phil Manzanera with Bogota from the album Primitive Guitars. Brian Eno and Snatch with RAF from the single King's Lead Hat. I guess it's the second side, the B side. John Hassell with Courage from the LP Dream Theory and Malaya. Brian Eno again with Seven Deadly Fins from the single Seven Deadly Fins, and later on put out in 1974. The Ecstasy of Dancing Fleas with, it's the Penguin Cafe Orchestra, and the track that you just heard was another by Brian Eno called Shadow from Ambient 4 On Land. Very good album, you know, nice selection of songs there. So, I was talking before about, you know, all the things that are going on around the world. Now I see a major volcanic eruption happening over in Japan, causing a lot of dust and debris over there. We also have on the southeast coast of South Carolina, what is it, Chantal, Hurricane Chantal is acting up right now. Oh, and then there's the big ugly bill that passed, and here's a sample of what freedom looks like in 2025. As we just passed the 4th of July, the big ugly bill forces nearly $1 trillion in cuts to Medicaid, the largest cut to the life-saving program ever by a factor of 4. It gives ICE a larger budget than many militaries around the world. Again, it gets back to the Doge and Pony report. You want government efficiency, yeah. Throw money to the military. That sounds like a good idea. Strips health care away from 5% of Americans. Kicks 11.8 million people off of SNAP benefits. Not only cuts funding for green energy, but actually taxes it, threatening to balloon energy costs and eliminate hundreds of thousands of jobs. Yeah, way to go. And represents the largest transfer of wealth from poor to the rich in U.S. history. Yeah, I think, you know, those rich people are so miserable that I think they need a raise, something to uplift their spirits a little bit, huh? Boy, oh boy, oh boy. I mean, it's pretty pathetic, really. The thing that I don't get is how in the world do people get behind this guy? It's asinine at this point. It's really, really crazy. And yet, what are we at? 6 months in? That's like the 7 minute mark of the first quarter of a football game. Yeah. You know, this thing does not look good at all. And, you know, the Gestapo's that are in charge now, I'm sure they're looking to take down the last of what remains of our democracy. And I'm sure they'll do their very best at eliminating it. The Supreme Court is a joke at this point. It is completely out to lunch. And yeah, they'll probably get their way on a number of things, just as they did with Citizens United, just as they did by exempting Trump from prosecution and in potential incarceration. Yeah. You know, I could go on, but there's no point. We'll leave it at that for now. This is DJ Frank X, hoping you'll have a fab.

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pretty big breakout at the time of Easy to Love You, recorded March 15th, 1990, Capitol Center in Maryland. That's how we're going to kick off this hour of the official tapes, Grateful Dead radio program, where we get into the official releases from the Grateful Dead's vault. Recorded March 15th, 1990, and you can find that on a release, Terrapin Station, Capitol Center, Landover, Maryland, 3/15/90. The last time they performed Easy to Love You was in September of 1980. So after a 10-year hiatus, they brought it back in Maryland. The lyrics were done by John Barlow, the music, and the singing was Brent Midland. Starting it off, the first verse, good, good morning, so good to see you. You weren't just a dream of mine, real as a raven, real as thunder. And originally, the line was real as a bluebird, but it was changed to raven because they thought it would be more Grateful Dead sounding. And the idea came from president of the Arista Records, Clive Davis. Clive Davis actually made that suggestion. And the impact of Clive Davis can also be heard in the late 70s, early 80s with the song Jack Straw. The lyric, we used to play for silver, now we play for life, was changed to, we used to play for silver, now we play for Clive.

In this hour, we're going to pay tribute to legendary music executive Clive Davis. Clive Davis joining the great Jam in the Sky. Davis signed many artists who achieved significant success, including Pink Floyd, Sly and the Family Stone, Janis Joplin, Santana, Springsteen, Chicago. And then as head of Arista, Davis built a roster of such talented artists such as Whitney Houston, Barry Manilow, Aretha Franklin, and The Grateful Dead. He kind of had to play a long game with The Grateful Dead. He wanted to sign the band in the late 60s, but it wasn't until he got Arista Records going that he was able to sign The Grateful Dead. So in this hour, we're going to hear some of the Arista era Grateful Dead here on the official tapes. Let's get into it.

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0: I see all of the Grateful Dead albums as near misses, you know, like that, you know, because I can only see them in terms of the difference, the discrepancy between my own mental conception of what a tune should be like and the realization, which I always feel is slightly flawed, you know, just because it always is. But that's the thing about the Grateful Dead, is that it's not my point of view, you know what I mean? So that's the thing I'm constantly coming to grips with. We all are, in our way. There's the difference between what we think it ought to be individually and what it is. And what it is always turns out to be more interesting and more itself than any of our individual viewpoints contains. You know what I mean? It's the thing is larger than the sum of the parts of the whatever, you know.
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1: The interesting thing about Foolish Heart is it doesn't have any pads in it. Nobody's playing chords in the song. Everybody's playing lines, and the lines hook up and tell you all about all you need to know about the harmonic content of the song. I mean, it's, you don't wonder where it's going. It's so beautifully designed. It's like a clock, you know. I mean, it's really lovely, and it surprised me. It came out so interesting and so perfect and so totally its own personality. That's the Grateful Dead in action, really. Well, and also, see, it started with Weir's little thing. I wanted Weir to play the little hook in, which is ba-da-da-da-da-da-da-boom into the first chord. And I wanted the suspended thing there, you know, so I wanted that tonality there, and Brent played that line, and I had Weir play that other line. All of a sudden, it was starting to go, oh, I see, you know, so we're now, but the unpredictability of Bob's part in there is one of the things that makes it really interesting to listen to, and Phil's part is incredible, the way it comes up in between Brent and Weir's in their holes, but it still maintains the feel of the tune rhythmically on a certain level. It's truly, his part is really remarkable, too. It's another one of those things that, you know, it's pure fill, and it's also just totally, absolutely appropriate.

0: As far as love songs go, and love songs on this album, Touch of Grey, you think that's a love song?
1: It's, you know, I never really thought about it before, but I guess it probably is, yeah, sort of.
0: It is, it's not exactly straight to the point, or not straight to the point, but it's not exactly your standard kind of love song.
1: I always thought that West LA Fadeaway is kind of a creepy love song. You know, in a weird sort of way.
0: It's kind of hate love.
1: Yeah, it's got a creepy quality to it. That I think of it as a love song more than I do Touch of Grey.

0: studio album In the Dark. That is West LA Fade Away. You can find that released on the Arista Years. And actually, that whole last set, we've been diving deep into the Arista Years CD release. Paying tribute to legendary music executive Clive Davis, who joined the Great Jam in the Sky at the age of 94. He was known for his deep, trusting relationships with the artists that he represented, including the Grateful Dead. And getting into the Arista Years, we also heard Foolish Heart, originally released on the studio album Built to Last. We heard the studio title track from Shakedown Street. We also got some live Grateful Dead in October of 1980 at the Warfield Theater in San Francisco, California, from October 4th, 1980, Feel Like a Stranger. We also heard Passenger from another studio release, Terrapin Station. This is the official tapes Grateful Dead radio program where we explore the official releases from the Grateful Dead's vault. And here's Clive Davis on a late night talk show talking about his relationship with the Grateful Dead.
1: When I was head of Columbia, I met with them in a long tabled conference room in San Francisco because they were unhappy with their record label. And they felt, my God, you put tickets for the Grateful Dead concerts on sale and you could sell out Madison Square Garden 7 nights in a row and their album would come out and they would get a fraction of those sales. Yeah. So they had decided that they would, with their next release, go independent and sell their album on Good Humor ice cream trucks all over America. And that there's no question their audience will be found. So they asked me and two or three other heads of companies what our opinion was. And I told them they're going to have a nightmare, that they're going to have a big credit and collection problem, they're going to have a radio promotion problem. That eventually came to pass, and I was very touched, because here I had formed Arista about two or three years previous, and I get a call that everything I told them would happen did happen, and they want to be on this relatively brand new company, Arista Records. So it's a very touching memory that I have of the Grateful Dead. When you start a company, you could sign an artist like the Grateful Dead in your second or third year, you're really doing something.
0: Clive Davis giving some business background on the Grateful Dead and the Arista record label. Hey, I'm Corey. The official tapes is a Grateful Dead radio program where we get into the official releases from the Grateful Dead's vault and going to dive a little bit more into the Arista Year CD release. And this time it also includes a live recording that was actually released shortly after the tour without Annette. So we're going to get into that here next on the official tapes.
2: The official tapes. One from the vault to view from the vault. Official releases from the Grateful Dead's vault.

This is the Official Tapes. It's a Grateful Dead radio program where we explore the official releases from the Grateful Dead's vault. And on that official release, it kind of segued out of Eyes of the World. But that is how the Grateful Dead opened up their second set on March 29th, 1990. Grateful Dead started it up with Eyes of the World along with Branford Marsalis. And then that segued into Estimated Profit, into Dark Star, into Drum Space, back into Dark Star, into The Wheel, into Throwing Stones, and then into the second set closer, Turn on Your Love Light, a complete sequence for the second set, the Branford Marsalis show from March 29th, 1990. You can find that full show on an official release titled Wake Up to Find. You can also find more of the tour on a 23 CD box set titled Spring 1990, the other one, which was released in 2014. Of course, Eyes of the World was also on the release on Without a Net, which came out shortly after that 1990 tour. But that particular version we heard from the Arista years, Eyes of the World, as we pay tribute to legendary music executive Clive Davis, who joined the Great Jam in the Sky at the age of 94. Clive Davis signed the Grateful Dead in 1976 on Arista Records. So in this last hour, we've been getting into official releases on the Arista record label right here on the Official Tapes.